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0: Elevation Rhythm Washed on his radio. Hi, I'm Donna Cruz. There is something we can all do to make life better for ourselves, but also for the people around us. We can push back when it comes to complaining. There's a big difference between saying things like, wow, it's hot outside, or traffic is a mess today, and slipping into a mindset that says everything in my life is wrong and just messed up. One's describing the moment. The other one is shaping how we see everything. And when we say it to other people, it's shaping how they see us and maybe even themselves. Tracy Miles is with Proverbs 31 Ministries and said this: if negativity fills our thoughts, it doesn't just stay there. It eventually turns into constant complaining and a loss of joy. Think about what Paul said in Philippians 2. Do everything without complaining and arguing. He was talking about guarding our hearts and not letting frustration completely take over, because when that happens, even good things start to look like they're wrong. And I'll add this, because I've challenged myself before to go an entire day without complaining about anything, and it never happens on day one. But I have gone an hour, and then I've gone 2 hours, and then I've gone half of a day without complaining about anything at all. And maybe those kind of baby steps will help you too.
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0: Elevation Worship, alleluia, on his radio. I'm Donna Cruz. Love to keep you encouraged in God's truth. 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
1: Dangerously hot temperatures will continue to settle in for the July 4th holiday weekend. We may see an isolated shower or thunderstorm early, otherwise clearing skies overnight mid-70s. Sunny and hot for Friday with a high approaching 100, a heat index near 105. Mainly clear Friday night mid-70s. Sunshine, a high near 100 for the 4th, and then Sunday will be sizzling hot as well. I'm meteorologist Sally Russell with more uplifting and encouraging music next on His Radio 89.3.
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7: And the belief was that you were to be submissive to authority over you unless that authority usurped the higher law. And they believe that's what occurred, and you see that in the language of the Declaration of Independence. And that really was the motivation throughout the Revolutionary War.
8: This is Focus on the Family with Jim Daly. We're looking forward to celebrating our nation's 250th anniversary this weekend, and to commemorate this really foundational moment in our country's history, we're joined today by historian Rod Gregg, who shares about the incredible faith of George Washington and other leaders in the Revolutionary War. Thanks for joining us. I'm John Fuller.
4: John, I love reflecting on how God's hand of providence has been on this nation from the very beginning. And Independence Day is a great time for us to remember all that he's done for this country. Of course, we know that George Washington and the members of the Continental Congress we're fallible people. We are all fallible. We're all sinners saved by grace, and we get that. But God certainly used their faith and courage in extraordinary ways, and we can learn a lot from them. Our guest today is historian Rod Gregg, as you've mentioned, and he's dedicated a lot of his time studying the Revolutionary War and the faith of the founders, and I'm looking forward to this discussion.
8: I am too. Rod is an award-winning author of more than 20 books. He has spoken at many, many different venues. He's been on national TV shows, sharing from his wealth of expertise. He and his wife have 7 children and 14 grandchildren.
4: Rod, welcome back.
7: Thank you. Good to be here.
4: So good to have you. Tell me, in your words, why is it important for us to talk about George Washington's faith and the influence that he had on the American Revolution? So often in today's, you know, lexicon, when we raise a founding father, good point, people jump on all the bad points. But what was so unique about Washington and his commitment?
7: Well, to me, I think what's distinctive about him the most in terms of faith is that he was really representative, in the sense that he was motivated and directed by his personal faith, and that was really typical of what it was like in colonial America. The Judeo-Christian worldview was really the bedrock foundation, and it really affected everything. American law, culture, government, and Washington really was more typical of his day and then you would think that you'd see in any other era.
4: He seemed to express in his writings and his diary, etc., just how much faith meant to the country, and that the events of the revolution were evidence of why all Americans should have faith. And in fact, he said this in one of those writings: "I am sure there never was a people who had more reason to acknowledge a divine interposition in their affairs than those of the United States. And I should be pained to believe that they have forgotten that agency, which was so often manifested during our revolution." I mean, that's pretty straightforward, mm-hmm. right?
7: Right, and he uses the phrase throughout his writings, which were voluminous, the hand of providence, by the hand of providence, through the hand of providence, the interpositioning of providence. He uses that a lot, and that's where the title in the book comes from. But Washington was a very reserved man. He was a low church Anglican, and he really... was one, his family said, who wanted to express his faith more by action than by words, although he wrote a lot and expressed a lot of his faith in his writings. In his leadership during the Revolutionary War as general and as commanding general of the Continental Army and all the armies, his particular army that he led himself, he encouraged his troops to follow the what he called the character of a Christian in their duties. He was very serious about appointing chaplains and chaplains who were serious about their faith. He took a position that after defeats, he would call for a time of reflection and worship and repentance. And what you saw there was in Washington's influence and how he made sure that his troops treated loyalist that were near his army. He treated them respectfully and did not mistreat them. And that really attracted them to the patriot cause, particularly in contrast to the British, who so often would fall into this harsh, brutal form of warfare that kind of moved people away from them. And when you look at the population, Americans at the time of the Revolution, it was pretty much thirds, a third patriot, a third loyalist, and a third not sure which way to go. And that third really made a difference. And because of the, in many ways, I think the conduct of the British, conduct of Washington's army in contrast, that third moved over to the patriot side, and that made a big difference.
4: Yeah, I'm sure. You know, Washington often referred to providence as playing a key role. And, you know, sometimes historians debate, you know, were they people of true faith, a Christian faith, or people of just a greater God, you know, not really narrowing it to to Jesus, basically. Speak to Washington's understanding that way, and the language of the day, when they talk about providence and divinity and a great God, they're still pointing to the God that we believe in today.
7: Right, the God of the Bible. And Washington's family were insistent that his faith was genuine and deep and serious. He not only provided leadership in his church, but in the community. He would privately fast at times. And his faith, all the evidence shows to it being genuine. And he spoke often of providence, of God working in this time of revolution. When he resigned his commission at the end of the war, before Congress, it was a very moving, dramatic scene, a lot of tears. Washington, who was very stoic about things like that, really struggled to keep his feelings in, but he made the point of saying again that the American victory and independence came from what he called the interposition of providence, and also that he trusted the future of this new nation in the hands of God.
4: When you look at Yorktown as mm-hmm. an example of that providence, as he saw it, what happened in Yorktown in the battle, and how did Washington translate that as a divine intervention?
7: Well, you really have a situation of the proverbial David and Goliath with the Americans and facing the strongest military force on the face of the earth at the time. And European leaders didn't expect this revolution to last very long, and there are many times where they thought, well, now it's over. 1777, the British captured Philadelphia, the capital, and occupied it, and European leaders thought, well, that's all over. And so you see that throughout the war, and it really is remarkable. And we can't know how that happened, but Washington was certain that it was providence that was intervening. And at Yorktown, Washington's army was in New York, surrounding the British. It had gone from a point where the British really controlled everything to a point where the British were on the defensive, and the French sent a French army to bolster Washington's troops, and then he learned they were sending the French Navy, and Washington and the French army made this rapid, remarkable march from New York to Virginia, aided by the French Navy, and bottled up the army. The British had already, a few years earlier, at the Battle of Saratoga, lost an army of 6,000 troops to the Americans, and here they were now losing an army of 7,000. They were surrounded, they were under siege, and they had to surrender. And so you see this again and again, this David Goliath thing and this turnaround in the war that really was remarkable. But at the base of all that was really the American worldview. And the American worldview was Judeo-Christian, the biblical worldview. It affected and shaped everything in the way that Americans thought and acted and responded to all of this. And so it's a remarkable revolution when you think about it in contrast, say, to the French Revolution that occurred at the same time, where it was really a bloody revolution against all authority, even Christianity. But the American Revolution was a revolution of law, in the fact that Americans believed that Parliament, and later they believed the king as well, were usurping God-given or inalienable rights. And so it's no accident the Declaration of Independence said that all men are created equal and endowed by their creator with certain inalienable God-given rights, including life, liberty, and the pursuit of happiness. That's what they were motivated to fight for, not taxes, but that.
4: Let me ask you in that regard, when you look at freedom of religion, which seems to be under assault today, it's like we've forgotten our way and what our founding was about. Where did the freedom of religion originate, and why do we often refer to that as the most core freedom?
7: Well, the founding of the 13 English colonies occurred in a remarkable time and place in the wake of what was called the English Reformation, where there was an explosion of faith in England that spread across the nation in a great revival. And in that time and place, at that moment in time, a very narrow moment, that's when the English people spilled into the American colonies. And you had a real diversity of faith. You had the Puritans in New England, the Baptists in Rhode Island, the Dutch Reformed in New York. You had the Quakers in Pennsylvania, the Presbyterians in New Jersey and Delaware, and the Catholics in Maryland. You had Jewish communities in New York, Philadelphia, and Charleston. And then you had the Anglicans in Virginia, the Carolinas, and Georgia. So a lot of diversity, but all people of the book. Hmm. And so that was the foundation of American culture and law and government. And so when this revolution occurred, it really was a revolution of law, where the American people believed that through a series of actions, the British Parliament and later the King were attempting to usurp what was known then as the higher law. And the belief was that you were to be submissive to authority over you unless that authority usurped the higher law. And they believe that's what occurred, and you see that in the language of the Declaration of Independence. And that really was the motivation throughout the Revolutionary War.
8: That's Rod Gregg, and today we're talking with him about how the Christian faith shaped the founding of our nation. His book is called By the Hand of Providence, and we've got copies here at the ministry. Stop by focusonthefamily.com/broadcast to learn more.
4: You know, Rod, you mentioned the book, Washington's Perspective on America's Sacred Calling as a Nation, and I want you to elaborate on that. But also, when you look at that idea of exceptionalism, I think this kind of fits in that area where there seems to be the founding of this country, the Revolutionary War, there is a spiritual overtone to it all. And again, while I've traveled, people have said America has stood as that beacon of freedom. If we lose America, we lose everything, because we try imperfectly to stand in that position of freedom through all different kinds of administrations and philosophies and beliefs. But I think at the core, America has always stood for that idea of freedom, democracy, etc., imperfectly as it does. But speak to that understanding that Washington seemed to have already, that this was an exceptional nation because of its connection to God, and then its future was pretty bright if we stood on the right values.
7: Well, and that is how, there's a good summary of what he believed, but again, he was really representative of the general worldview of the American people. And when you look at the Continental Congress, like you look at the American people at that time, you saw, in terms of faith, you saw those who had little or none. You had the nominal and you had the people who were of strong faith. But aside from where they were personally, there was this underlying foundation, this Judeo-Christian worldview and those values and those principles. John Adams said, again, about those signers and those who drafted the Declaration of Independence, and he said that that beautiful group of young men were united only by one thing, and that was, quote, the general principles of Christianity. So if you look at how, for instance, Congress provided leadership for that drive for independence and that drive for freedom, Congress throughout the war, twice a year, called for days of prayer, fasting, and humiliation. That was what they called it. They actually had the audacity, after some defeats, to call on American people to repent of their sins. And after victories, they would call for times of worship. When they wanted to put out a message to the American people, they would send it to two places, and this included the Declaration of Independence. They would send it to newspapers, and they would send it to the churches. And that's why it's a document that's really laced with the language of faith throughout that. And if you think about it, you know, the U.S. Constitution is a rule book. Rule books don't have philosophy in them. They're the rules. The mission statement for America was the Declaration of Independence. So the Declaration of Independence gave you the mission statement, the why, the motivation, the explanation, and then the Constitution is the rule book.
4: Yeah, that is really good to think of it that way. Rod, we have to talk about, the national sin, slavery, and what was going on at the time. And so often today, we place our current cultural perspective, our modern glasses, on the view of those then. Although I do like Shelby Steele, who I interviewed, and Shelby said he's an African-American. I think he operates out of Stanford University. But one of the things that he said is people need to understand that the founding fathers, although they didn't do away with slavery at the time, they wrote the document that would quickly, compared to how long slavery had been in play. I think he said it was a 3,000-year-old industry that started in Africa, certainly was used around the world for an economic engine. We get all that. But he said, if you think about it, the founding fathers created a document that you quoted a moment ago about all men being created equal, that within 80, 90 years, it would result in the Emancipation Proclamation, what Abraham Lincoln would do. So they took a 3,000-year-old industry, created a document that could illuminate people at the right time with the right leadership to end it. And that's kind of part of our history too. But speak to that idea that everything the founding fathers believed is nullified because they didn't attack slavery at the time, even though George Washington wrote about the growing concern he had about it.
7: Well, first of all, you have to acknowledge and understand, come from a point of view that's reality, that slavery was the great American tragedy. That in often the way the government treated Native American peoples, great American tragedy. And yet, at the same time, there was this great debate about slavery with the founders at the time of the Declaration of Independence, and Jefferson's original draft was stronger about it, language that was taken out. And the big concern was, politically, that they felt like that it was so narrow a vote to be able to pass this Declaration of Independence, and it really was narrow, because it had to be unanimous. Because you couldn't have some colonies that were in, some colonies were out. And so the big debate was that finally they decided, after dealing with slavery, that they couldn't fix it. So they kicked the can down the road, because they felt like that they had to have the Declaration of Independence, they had to have a nation, and then it could be addressed. So then it came up again during the Constitution, and it still was not properly addressed, and the can was kicked down the road again. But even with all that imperfection, even with how that all turned out, still the forward motion was put in place, that it was be such hypocrisy to say in your mission statement that all men are created equal by their Creator, and yet have such inequality with slavery. And so once that document became the mission statement of this new nation and was expressed through law, through the Constitution, it was like the clock was ticking on the death of slavery.
4: Yeah. I mean, and that, you know, it is a scourge. It's horrific what took place. You don't want to minimize that. But like any nation, you hopefully continue to grow in a positive direction, in a good biblical direction, which I think when you look at the arc of history in the U.S., that's certainly, I think, the experience. And many people are coming to that same conclusion, including Shelby Steele, who just says, we are so much closer than we were 40 years ago, 60 years ago. So that continual progress is the key, even though it's imperfect. Rod, let me ask you, we have the privilege of celebrating our freedom in America today, largely because of what these people did back then. How did George Washington and the Founding Fathers celebrate their freedom right after their victory over the British?
7: Well, for all purposes, the Revolutionary War ended in 1781 with the victory at Yorktown. But it took another almost 2 years or to work out all the details and come to a treaty at the Treaty of Paris. Washington's reaction was to call for a worship service. Congress did the same thing. Congress called for, on these days of prayer and fasting, the Continental Congress observed those on typically by assembling together and then marching as a unit to a church in Philadelphia. And in some cases, twice at least, they went to two different churches for two different worship services. And that's how they reacted to the victory. There was this widespread celebration. On July 4th, they released the Declaration of Independence. But Jefferson, Adams, the founders, they thought the great party day would be on the 2nd. And Adams said, in fact, he wrote a letter to his wife and said that, you know, from now on, July the 2nd will be a day of celebration, of fireworks, of worship services, of great and glad celebration on the 2nd.
4: Yeah. You know, on this day, we're celebrating this. This is why we had you here, to talk about the founding of America, all of its goodness and all of its imperfection. And I think this will be a little bit of an unfair question, but you're the historian. So if we could slap the Jurassic Park idea onto the Founding Fathers and somehow we could revive them to come back today, and they look at America and they look at where we're at, what do you think their reaction would be?
7: Well, I would say that, and I've thought about that, I would say that, and I'm, you know, getting in the ground of speculation here, but I would say, first of all, that they would be impressed at the scope and measure of America. They would be impressed to a point with technology. I think they would have a lot to grieve about. I think they would grieve a lot about America and where it is today in terms of its shift in the worldview. Because and this is really central to everything that you're addressing, I believe, but the great influential and underreported story of our generation, to me as a historian, is the shift in the worldview in the Western culture and in America in particular. You know, everybody has a worldview. It's how you look at life. It's how you view the world. It's your core values. And the traditional historic Western civilization worldview and the American worldview was the Judeo-Christian worldview, the biblical worldview. And in the mid-late 20th century, there became a shift from this worldview, the Judeo-Christian worldview, holding a view that God is the authority over everything and that God should be the central focus of everything. And the shift over to a view that humanity is the authority over everything and humanity should be the focus of everything. Now, that is a phenomenal shift that has a remarkable impact and cannot do anything but that.
4: I think in that context, then, right at the end here, you know, what do churches do? Churches played a vital role, as you've pointed out, in the Revolutionary War. Clergy led people in their theological understanding of what was right and wrong. What about today? How do we apply those principles to our situation today? How do we assess our situation and then act accordingly?
7: Yeah. How should we then live? Well, I would say that we have to remember that it is a difficult time for people of faith, and particularly for Christians who are called on to remain steadfast in the faith and in the truth of Scripture, and that at the same time becoming the unpopular minority, and also having to show the love of Christ and wanting to show the love of Christ. But I would just say that from a point of view of history, that you see throughout history that the church has flourished under duress. So I would say that if we feel pressure as Christians today, and I'm speaking as personally now as a Christian, not as a historian, but I think we feel that pressure, we have to realize that this is not new for Christianity. This is what we've enjoyed as Christians here in this culture over the life of our nation has been really unique. And it's not typical of what Christians have faced. And yet we see that the church of Christ has flourished throughout the ages.
4: It's a great reminder, and I think of those scriptures, fear not, be anxious for nothing. I mean, if we as believers believe, I think we should have a sense that God knows what he's doing, and he's going to unroll this according to his plan. And, you know, I think we need to be projecting the very things the Founding Fathers talked about in terms of a sense of faith, religious freedom, the core beliefs of the Judeo-Christian perspective, the fruit of the Spirit. If we can do those things and remain calm, I think people will wake up when we go into this folly of trying to live life without God, because I think it ends up in a dead end. And I think our culture is experiencing that now.
7: Well, always throughout history, if you study church history, the challenge has been, and it is today, that in whatever circumstances we face, that we show the love of Christ.
4: Do that consistently, and God will take care of it. Think of the people in Rome and what they faced, like you mentioned China, where it doesn't look like the church is going to flourish or even get out of that decade or that century, and then the Lord turns it around. And the thing standing in the floor of the Colosseum today is what? Oh, a cross, the cross of Christ. Isn't that interesting? Rod, this has been great. Thank you for the conversation. Thanks for re-educating us on what the Founding Fathers, particularly George Washington, was about, what this nation was founded upon, the principles that it was founded upon, and the reminder of how do we get back there and concentrate on the core things. Fear not, be anxious for nothing, and love your neighbor and love God. And I think you've got the ingredients there for a truly continued great nation. Thanks for being with us.
7: My pleasure.
4: And if you want a copy of this great book, By the Hand of Providence, get in touch with us and we will send it to you for a gift of any amount. If you can make a monthly commitment like Gene and I do and Dina and John do.
9: We are monthly contributors.
4: Yeah, that's a great way to do it. We'll send you a copy as our way of saying thank you. If it's a one-time gift, we'll do the same. We'll send a copy of the book for you. And it's just a great way to do ministry together.
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10: 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I mean, if you're caught, won't you be...
11: Hanged? Yes, in all probability. But if that is the Lord's will, then who am I to stand in the way? I only regret that I have but one life to lose for my country. Now, up you go.
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13: 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I'm Dr. Wes Stafford on behalf of Compassion, hopeful that my friend Ken Davis will brighten your day with this fun look at some unknown advantages to small dog ownership.
14: Did you know that a jiu-jitsu can kill a Doberman? Get caught in his throat. That's why you see a lot of Dobermans walking around going, jiu-jitsu. You love your little dog, don't you? Every morning you get up and say, oh, look at the little swear word. And you love your dog. Dachshund, dog with no legs. Big dog, you call your dog. Come here, good boy, stay. Come here, good boy, stay. It's easier than hiring a housekeeper. Come here, good boy. Floor's all clean.
15: I often say we ought to be more like dogs. There's a reason dog is a man's best friend. They're happy. The joy of the Lord is your strength. It's also a great testimony of your faith in Christ. I'm Ken Davis. Lighten up and live.
13: 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I'm Wes Stafford, on behalf of Compassion International, encouraging you to lighten up.
16: Nothing challenges the wisdom of the world like the Word of God. The Word says success comes from clawing our way to the top. But the Bible says the way up is the way down. Today on Turning Point, Dr. David Jeremiah examines the truth behind this intriguing paradox. From the series Making Sense of It All, here's David to introduce today's message, Going Up by Going Down.
17: And thank you for joining us today. This is Turning Point. I'm David Jeremiah, and we're talking about some principles in the Bible that help us make sense of what's going on in life. Today, we look at a passage in Philippians chapter 2, a very famous passage, and it illustrates this whole principle of humility. In the passage, we read these words, God humbled himself. Jesus humbled himself. How could that be true? And yet it is true, and it's the key to the whole discussion we're going to have in just a moment. Hey, I want you to know that we have a magazine that is a blessing to a lot of people. I'm always blessed when it comes across my desk each month after it's finished and it's beautifully designed. It has all kinds of helpful information inside of it, including devotional material for every day of the week, Monday through Friday, and one for the weekend. And these are at the back part of this devotional book. You can take them every day, kind of like your daily nutritional pill. They're really helpful to get you started. And the magazine itself is filled with articles to help you grow. It will keep you up to date on what we're doing here at Turning Point, and I hope you'll take advantage of this opportunity. Ask for your copy of Turning Point's magazine when you call or write today.

That is where we are going to end up here in a few moments. And so you will already be there when we get there. You'll have your Bible open to Philippians chapter 2. One of Jesus' methods of teaching was through the use of a paradox. Webster defines a paradox as a statement or an assertion that seems contradictory or opposed to common sense, and yet when you hear it, you know there's something true about it. Someone has said that a paradox is a statement that's standing on its head so you can't ignore what it means. And I've always been intrigued by the paradoxes of the Bible. For one reason, they illustrate the paradoxical nature of the Christian life. Let's face it, folks, on the human level, the Christian life seems kind of upside down and backwards. Read through the Gospels, and you will get not very far before you begin to run into statements that seem to contradict themselves. For instance, the New Testament teaches that we can be first by being last, that we can have more by having less, that we can get more by giving more, that we can experience joy through trouble, that we can become free by becoming slaves, that we can find rest by labor, that we can live by dying, that we can find ourselves by losing ourselves, that we can achieve exaltation by going through humiliation, and that we can win by losing. Now, I suggest if you were in a meeting of secular people and they said to you, "Tell me what you believe," and you recited that list, you would be laughed out of the room. You believe what? And yet, is it not true that the life of Christ and the life of Christ in us is not definable in the terms that people today truly can grasp? In his book, Loving God, Charles Colson once wrote that the real legacy of my life was my biggest failure. That failure was that I was an ex-convict. My greatest humiliation, he said, being sent to prison was the beginning of God's greatest use in my life. He said, God chose the one experience that I could not glory in for his own glory. And he went on to say that the kingdom of God is a kingdom of paradox, where through the ugly defeat of the cross, a holy God is glorified, where victory comes through defeat and healing through brokenness and finding self through losing self. So a paradox is a statement that if you just read it, at first it sounds like it's a disconnect. But the more you think about it, the more you talk about it, the more you get inside of its truth, the more you understand how powerful it is. Today, we're going to talk about the first of these paradoxes, and the best way for me to say this paradox is to say it this way. The way up is the way down. Can you say that with me out loud? The way up is the way down. The way up is the way down. Now, this probably sounds kind of silly to you. It is without question one of the most powerful truths in the Bible. And it is a truth that is not isolated to one little scripture here, not just to Philippians or some other portion of the Word of God. Once you put this in your mental computer, as you begin to think about it, you will just see it everywhere. For instance, in the exhortation of the written word in the Old Testament, we read, "Surely he scorns the scornful, but he gives grace to the humble." Proverbs 15:33 says, "The fear of the Lord is the instruction of wisdom, and before honor comes humility." Proverbs 29:23 says, "A man's pride will bring him low, but the humble in spirit will retain honor." The way up is the way down. When you come out of the Old Testament and into the Gospels and you begin to run into the words of Jesus,

0: you will discover that this is one of his favorite themes. He gave at least 4 mini sermons on this particular topic. He constantly was talking about this. In Matthew 18:4, he says, "Whoever humbles himself as this little child is the greatest in the kingdom." In Matthew 23:12, Jesus said, "Whoever exalts himself will be humbled, but he who humbles himself will be exalted. The way up is the way down." Luke 14:11, "For whoever exalts himself will be humbled, and he who humbles himself will be exalted." Luke 18:14, Jesus said, "I tell you, this man went down to his house justified rather than the other. For everyone who exalts himself," said Jesus, "will be humbled, and he who humbles himself will be exalted." The words of the Old Testament and the words of Jesus teach us this truth, this paradox, that to be exalted, you have to be humbled. When you come out of the Gospels and you get into the epistles where the gospel truth is explained, you hear words like this from the writer James. He said, "But he gives more grace. Therefore," he says, "God resists the proud, but he gives grace to the humble." James 4:10, "Humble yourselves in the sight of the Lord, and he will lift you up." 1 Peter 5:5, quoting the Old Testament, "God resists the proud, but he gives grace to the humble." Now, I dare say, when I tell you at the outset of this message that these paradoxes are important because they teach important truth and they also illustrate the upside-down nature of the Christian life, perhaps you're beginning to get it even at the outset, because this is not the way the world functions. I dare say you've not been to a business seminar lately where they told you that if you want to really get up and excel in your position and get to the top, that the way up is the way down. I don't think I've ever seen that in any business literature. The world knows nothing of this. This is not theirs. This is truth that is belonging just to those who are Christians. And it is a truth that if we can just a little bit get our arms around it today, it can be life-changing and transforming for all of us. Someone would say, "Well, has anybody really ever lived like this?" Well, I don't know about very many people that have. I'm sure there are many who do, but I know one who did. And his story is given to us here in the second chapter of the book of Philippians. In the second chapter of the book of Philippians, we have a little offset in the passage, which is a hymn. It is perhaps a hymn written by Paul. Some believe that Paul took this out of some of the extant literature of his day and incorporated it into the second chapter of Philippians. It's sometimes referred to as the kenosis passage for a particular Greek word that is found in the text. It is often used at Christmas time to talk about how Jesus came down to be born in this world as our Savior. But as we shall see today, this passage was not written in the second chapter of Philippians as a doctrinal treatise. Paul did not write this primarily for the purpose of teaching us the doctrines of Christ. This is in the text to teach us that the way up is the way down. And if we will understand this particular portion of Scripture in light of the fact that it's a description of what happened to Jesus when he left heaven to come to this earth, if it does to you what it does to me, it will have an impact on your life that you will not be able to walk away from. So for us to do this and really get the best out of it, we have to follow the Lord Jesus on this round-trip journey from heaven to earth and back to heaven. And we begin, first of all, with this example of the living Word, as we see how when Jesus was in heaven, before he came down to be our Savior, we have to understand where he was and that he relinquished his place in heaven. It says in Philippians 2:6, "Who being in the form of God." J.B. Phillips translates the verse this way, "For he who had always been God by nature." If anyone had the right to hang on to what he had, it was Jesus. He had the right to be self-centered if he chose to be. He had existed throughout eternity from the beginning. There was no beginning. And the Bible says that Christ at the beginning in heaven was in his place, and he was in the form of God. Now, that doesn't mean that outwardly he looked like God. It doesn't mean that he appeared to be God. The words in the text of the Greek language literally mean that he was in the very essence and substance of who he was. He was God himself. Jesus Christ was in heaven at home with his Father. He was and is and always will be God. That's where the journey began. He was in the holy place of heaven with the Lord. Every once in a while, people will say to me, you know, I know you people believe that Jesus is God. Well, I believe he's a good man. He was a great teacher, certainly a great leader, but I don't think he was God, and I don't think the Bible even says he was God. And when people say that to me, I always want to say, I bet you've never read your Bible. Because you can't read the Bible and believe that. That's absurd. Did you know that one time in the book of John, it's recorded, 14:9, Jesus said, he who has seen me has seen the Father. Now, what part of that don't you get? In the book of Colossians, we are told that in Jesus Christ, it pleased the Father that all the fullness should dwell. In other words, that in Christ, everything that God is was there. He was God. In 1 Timothy 3:16, we read, and without controversy, great is the mystery of godliness. God was manifested in the flesh. When did that happen? When he came to be born at Bethlehem. That was God being manifested in the flesh. Listen to me, ladies and gentlemen. Jesus Christ is God walking around in a body. If he were not God, he could not have died on the cross for the sins of the whole world. If he were just a good man, his death would have been equal to one death. But he was God in a body, and God on the cross was one death for every person who would ever live. He is the eternal, infinite God. And when this journey to earth started, I want you to get this picture. He was at home in heaven as God with the Father. And the Bible says that he refused his prerogative. Verse 6 says, he did not consider it robbery to be equal with God. This really means that he did not grasp or hold on to this privilege. He did not consider equality with God something to be grasped. He did not view it as something to hold on to at all costs. While we may not be able to truly understand all of this, what we do understand is this, that Christ surrendered that which he loved in order that he might serve those who he loved. Please do not miss all of this. Jesus made a choice to become a servant. Verse 7 says, he made himself of no reputation. Verse 8 says, he humbled himself. In both cases, it means that he made a personal decision to walk away from all that we have described and begin this downward journey to us. He did it of his own will and in obedience to the will of the Father. If the only person in the world who ever had the right to assert his personal rights waived them, what does that mean to me? He relinquished his place, refused his prerogative, and then it says he renounced his privileges. It says in verse 7, he made himself of no reputation. I told you earlier that sometimes this passage is called the kenosis passage. And the reason for that is there's a Greek word here, which is K-E-N-O-O, kenao. And it's the word which is translated in the text by he made himself of no reputation. But the best translation of it is he emptied himself. And of course, the question is, of what did he empty himself? Some people say, well, when Jesus came to this world, when he came down to this earth, he laid aside his deity. He left heaven. He ceased to be God. I don't know anybody that believes that if they believe the Bible. Let me tell you something. Deity diminished is no longer deity. You can't have 20% deity. You say, was Jesus God? Oh, he was 20% God. No. You either are God or you're not God. You're either 100% God or you're not God at all. You can't be 30% God. Jesus wasn't 50% man and 50% God. He was 100% man and 100% God. He was, when he came to this earth, truly God of gods. He wasn't less God because he came to be one of us. He was still God. So when it says he emptied himself, it doesn't mean that he laid aside his deity. That's not what it means. The best way to understand it is that he determined by choice that while he was on this earth, he would not take his rights to himself. He voluntarily divested himself of the independent use of his attributes. That's the best way to say it. And if you follow the Lord Jesus in the early years of his life on this earth, you will not see him doing any godly thing. If you knew Jesus growing up before his baptism, you wouldn't have picked him out of a crowd. You would never have said, "There goes God." You wouldn't have known that. You would have known him to be a good person because he was sinless. But he didn't do the miraculous things that he did after his baptism when the Spirit of the Lord filled him. Because the Bible says when he came down here to be one of us, he chose to lay aside all of those prerogatives that were his by virtue of the fact that he was God, and to live and walk among us as one of us, so that he would truly be our representative. He chose to waive his rights. He chose to not do what he could do. Did he still have all the power? Absolutely. Could he have done all of those things? Without question. But because of his love for you and for me, and because of his desire to identify himself with those for whom he had come, he voluntarily laid aside all of his rights, though he continued to be the very God of very gods, and walked among us as one of us. At his baptism, he began to demonstrate these powers that were his by virtue of his Godhead. He did not give up his rights. He gave up his right to enjoy his rights. He emptied himself. And then the scripture says, he relinquished his place, he refused his prerogative, he renounced his privileges, and here's what I love the most, he restricted his presence. Think of this, because this one we can really comprehend. We can get our arms around this one. We might be a little lost in some of the doctrine of the early ones, but this one, we'll all get this one. Let me ask you, where was Jesus before he was born in Bethlehem? You do know he didn't begin there. He came to be one of us through the miraculous birth through Mary without the agency of a human father. But where was he before that? As we've mentioned, he was in heaven. But where else? Listen to me. Wherever he wanted to be. Amen? He was boundless. He had no boundaries on him. He had the eternal universe and who knows what else at his disposal. He was unrestricted in his presence. But one day the Father tapped him on the shoulder and said, "Son, I have a job for you to do, and you're going to have to go to earth and become a human to do it." And when he was born in Bethlehem, all of that unrestricted presence was poured into one human body. And in that human body, that restricted presence, he walked upon this earth. And not only that, he lived his life in the postage stamp we call Israel without ever going outside of its boundaries. From the glories of everywhere to the restricted presence of a human body in a localized piece of real estate. What is Jesus doing? Leaving all of that, coming all the way down one step after the other. And then notice, he realized his purpose. And being found in appearance as a man, the scripture says, he humbled himself and became obedient to the point of death, even the death of the cross. Jesus came down to be one of us, restricted into a human body, into a short span of territory. And then the Bible says he went to the cross. And there he humbled himself and he became obedient unto death, even the death of the cross. Some people say, well, maybe Jesus did not know when he came down here that that's what was going to happen to him. Maybe they took him by surprise. How many of you know you do not take God by surprise? God doesn't have the word oops in his vocabulary. So the Bible says that when Jesus came to this earth, he knew what he was doing. He knew why he was coming. Mark 10:45 says, "For the Son of Man did not come to be served, but to serve." Now watch this. "And to give his life a ransom for many." From the very moment of the eternal conversation in the Trinity, Almighty God and Jesus Christ and the Holy Spirit knew all the plan for redemption. Jesus knew when he came to this earth, before he ever left heaven, why he was coming. He was coming to be born so that he could die. And the Bible says when he came, he humbled himself and he became obedient unto death. And then it says, and yes, even the death of the cross. Crucifixion was for criminals and for non-Roman citizens, and it was a cruel method of treatment. And the Bible says that Jesus Christ endured that. And when you died by crucifixion, you died 100 times before you ultimately died. There on the cross, the God-man, God in a body, hung between 2 thieves and between heaven and earth, and took upon himself the sin and the grief and the sorrow of all mankind. He was the only one who could do it. For in his humanity, he reached down to us, and in his deity, he reached up to God, and he brought us together at the cross. He came down.
1: Well, that old song, when we couldn't reach up to him, he reached down to us. And that's the glory of this wonderful message we call the gospel. We'll have part 2 tomorrow on the Friday edition of Turning Point. I hope you'll be with us then. We have many wonderful truths to share in the weeks ahead during this month of July as we celebrate 250 years of freedom here in America. We're so wonderfully blessed and so thankful for the privilege of this nation and what God has allowed to happen here in spite of all of the challenges we face. This year, we're taking another Caribbean cruise at the end of the year, December the 26th through January the 2nd. We'll be sailing on the Holland America Zuiderdam and visiting ports in Grand Turk, San Juan, St. Thomas, and Half Moon Cay, with musical guests Michael Sanchez and Uriel Vega, and lots of fun things to do as we celebrate the new year together. If you haven't already requested your information about this cruise, do it today, and we'll see you tomorrow.
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3: Today is my birthday. Hi, I'm Chuck Bentley with My Money Life from Crown. Each day is a gift. Numbering them changes how we live and steward what God has entrusted to us. Psalm 90:12 says, "Teach us to number our days that we may gain a heart of wisdom." When we recognize that our time is limited, it brings clarity. We stop assuming we'll always have later and start thinking about what matters today. This perspective directly impacts our stewardship. First, it reshapes how we use our time. Instead of drifting through our days or filling them with distractions, we become more intentional. We prioritize relationships, meaningful work, and time with the Lord. These things carry lasting value. Second, it influences our financial decisions. 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Giving, saving, and investing take on greater purpose when seen in light of eternity and the legacy we'll leave behind. it also deepens our sense of responsibility. Every opportunity, resource, and relationship becomes something to steward, not something to take for granted. 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We're celebrating all that God has done through Crown over the last 50 years, and you're invited. 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
4: 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Now, does this mean humans are becoming insignificant or that we aren't unique? 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

0: this story before, but if you've never heard it, it's one of my favorite 4th of July memories. But I got to start by getting this fact out there that this was not my idea, even though I went along with it. I was working for a different radio station, and around the 4th of July, we decided to play a little joke. We told everyone during the entire 4th of July weekend to listen to our station because behind all the music, we'd be broadcasting a signal the whole weekend that you can't hear with human ears, but it would keep the mosquitoes away. And of course, there's really no such thing, but wow, did we have a lot of people listening that weekend? There are some practical things we can do, though, really, to keep mosquitoes away. You can pay attention to the color of clothes you wear. Mosquitoes are more attracted to colors like black, bluish green, aqua, red, orange. Of course, black's the number one color they like because they like to hang out where it's dark. So wearing light but not bright colors would help to keep them at bay. I've also heard that they don't like it when we eat bananas. But then again, I've heard that they do like to nibble on people who eat bananas. So I don't even know what to do with that. I'm not going to call that one a fact. So if you're like me and you are a mosquito magnet, people will just smell us coming from a mile away all summer long because we'll be the ones covered in essential oils and sprays to try to not get eaten alive while we're watching fireworks.
1: Dangerously hot temperatures will continue to settle in for the July 4th holiday weekend. We may see an isolated shower or thunderstorm early, otherwise clearing skies overnight mid-70s. Sunny and hot for Friday with a high approaching 100, a heat index near 105. Mainly clear Friday night mid-70s. Sunshine, a high near 100 for the 4th, and then Sunday will be sizzling hot as well. I'm meteorologist Sally Russell with more uplifting and encouraging music next on His Radio 89.3.
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0: 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Okay. Hi, I'm Donna Cruz. At least once a week, I have a moment where I realize, wow, God really did think of everything. I was reading about how eating spicy food in the summer could really help to cool your body down, mostly because it makes us a little bit sweaty sometimes. Here's what one of the experts had to say about that.
1: When that sweat evaporates, it cools the body down. So that's probably the main way in which it cools the body down. But we also know that capsaicin, which is part of the ingredients of spicy peppers, also increases blood circulation. And so the increased circulation and the movement of blood also is allowed to cool you down. So these are the two possible mechanisms. Isn't it interesting that in the hottest places in the world are where there's the spiciest foods in the world? So there's probably something to it.
0: I mean, pass the spicy salsa with those chips if it's going to help us with the AC situation.
2: Dangerously hot temperatures will continue to settle in for the July 4th holiday weekend. We may see an isolated shower or thunderstorm early, otherwise clearing skies overnight, mid-70s. Sunny and hot for Friday with a high approaching 100, a heat index near 105. Mainly clear Friday night, mid-70s. Sunshine, a high near 100 for the 4th. And then Sunday will be sizzling hot as well. I'm meteorologist Sally Russell with more uplifting and encouraging music next on His Radio 89.3.
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Are you excited yet? It's Radio, I'm Josh. And well, if not, you should be because it is officially Friday. Yes, the end of the week. And it's great, too, because tomorrow is the 4th. You might have today off from work in observance of Independence Day. If so, enjoy the nice long weekend. Thanks for having us on. We're here with you all weekend, too. Grab that free My His Radio app and keep it singing along. Here's Phil Wickham with the Crowder now on His Radio.

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Hey there, I'm Josh, and if not, come see us. 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

0: 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Hey, I'm Josh, and his radio seems like everywhere we go, and there's rocks, either just on the ground or part of landscape, and the kids are trying to grab them and take them, and usually they ask me to keep them in my pocket. I'm like, we need no more rocks.
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0: 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It's Josh, and you know, I say tonight, I know it's early morning technically, but in the middle of the night, sometimes that's when you feel most alone. You feel like maybe you don't have somebody to reach out to that's in your circle, somebody who's going to be ready to listen at this hour of the day. And, you know, that's understandable. I know where you're coming from. I hope you've got those solid people in your life. But if you need a solid person to reach out to right now, if you need somebody to talk to, somebody to pray with you and just remind you that it's all still worth it. You are still worth it. You are loved and God is there with you. We would love to remind you of all those things. You can give a text or a call and talk to a real live volunteer right now at 866-987-7729. And we'd love to chat with you. Just love to love on you a little bit and, you know, let you know, that everything is going to be okay. We'd love to hear from you right now. We'll listen. We'll talk. We'll pray. Whatever you need. The His Radio prayer line is there for you 24/7. Reach out. 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
1: Dangerously hot temperatures will continue to settle in for the July 4th holiday weekend. We may see an isolated shower or thunderstorm early, otherwise clearing skies overnight mid-70s. Sunny and hot for Friday with a high approaching 100, a heat index near 105. Mainly clear Friday night mid-70s. Sunshine, a high near 100 for the 4th. And then Sunday will be sizzling hot as well. I'm meteorologist Sally Russell with more uplifting and encouraging music next on His Radio 89.3.
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6: 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I'm Brian of His Radio Mornings with Liz and Brian. Anytime you have a prayer request, you have a prayer need, you want someone to pray with you, call or text the His Radio prayer line at 866-987-PRAY, 866-987-7729.

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You can definitely have too much of a good thing. His Radio, I'm Josh. When it comes to fireworks, I love watching them. Our kids like them, but there's a certain point where it's like, all right, I've had enough of fireworks for this year, because they're going to start today, slowly begin increasing, and then obviously tomorrow is going to be just wild into the 5th of July even, I'm sure. So yeah, it's going to be great for a little bit, but I'm going to be ready for the fireworks to be done.

0: Shaken espresso? That's a win. Shaken faith? That's more common than you might think.
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It seems like some wild animals are becoming better with humans than some domesticated ones. His radio, it's Josh. Take our neighborhood, for example. We've had quite a bit of wildlife over the years we've lived here. Deer mostly showing up in the backyard, which is great. We love that. But, you know, as a lot of the forests have been cut down around, we've had more coyotes show up. Things like bears and whatnot, you know, running out of space and they have to go somewhere. And so we see them often, but it's like they just decide to come up to the house. They get close to people and other pets and things, and it's like they're not scared anymore. Even the squirrels and stuff, though.

0: I'm right up to us these days, and I'm like, what's going on? Because we've got, like, you know, the neighborhood cats that roam around. They're more skittish and scared of people, it seems, than things like the deer and the squirrels and these other wild animals running around. So I don't know what's going on here, but yeah, the animals, the wild ones and domesticated, seem to be kind of switching places these days.
1: Dangerously hot temperatures will continue to settle in for the July 4th holiday weekend. We may see an isolated shower or thunderstorm early, otherwise clearing skies overnight, mid-70s. Sunny and hot for Friday with a high approaching 100, a heat index near 105. Mainly clear Friday night, mid-70s. Sunshine, a high near 100 for the 4th. And then Sunday will be sizzling hot as well. I'm meteorologist Sally Russell with more uplifting and encouraging music next on His Radio 89.3.
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1: Just don't stare too closely.

We got to do one of the coolest things the other day. Here's Radio, it's Josh. We had a free Independence Day celebration the other day. The event was awesome. Fireworks at the end of the night were cool, but the big highlight was the video game trailer. We hadn't experienced this before, but you walk in and it's just amazing seating, lighting, TVs everywhere with every game console you could imagine. The kids were over the moon, and I got to admit, I was pretty impressed too. We played games for a long time in there, and it was so fun.

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1: Oh, it's been so fun doing these Chill Zone stops this summer, and we've got plenty more to come. His Radio, I'm Josh. Thank you for those who have come out so far. If we haven't been to your area yet, I promise we're on the way, like next Tuesday and Wednesday. We're hanging out in Myrtle Beach, South Carolina, on the 7th and the 8th in Goose Creek, South Carolina. Going to be awesome. 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
2: Dangerously hot temperatures will continue to settle in for the July 4th holiday weekend. We may see an isolated shower or thunderstorm early, otherwise clearing skies overnight, mid-70s. Sunny and hot for Friday with a high approaching 100, a heat index near 105. Mainly clear Friday night, mid-70s. Sunshine, a high near 100 for the 4th. And then Sunday will be sizzling hot as well. I'm meteorologist Sally Russell with more uplifting and encouraging music next on His Radio 89.3.
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1: This has been the busiest summer ever. His radio, it's Josh. I don't know if you feel like this too. It just seems like we've had something going on every week and every weekend so far this summer, and we're already in July now. Yeah, it's going to be school time before we know it. We got to have some downtime this summer.

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Are you a creature of habit, or do you like to change it up when it comes to going out to eat? His Radio, I'm Josh. Whether it's fast food or a nicer restaurant, do you always get the same thing when you go to eat somewhere, or do you change it up each time and take the risk on a new option? I always stay the same, but I wish I could be more of a risk taker when it comes to food.

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Hey there, it's Josh on his radio, and I'd like to pray for us now. God, thank you for an incredible week so far. Thank you again for allowing us to be excited for Independence Day coming up tomorrow, a chance to celebrate the incredible freedom we get to experience in this country, Lord. And with that freedom comes the ability to help others. And oftentimes we are kind of in our own world, in our own mindset of like, okay, we've got our stuff figured out. Things are going good. Let's just go smooth sailing from here. But there are so many people out there hurting and in need. And God, right now at this time of the year, folks dealing with the incredible heat who maybe don't have an easy way or a consistent way to escape it, Lord. And I just see those needs all over the place. And I sometimes don't do my part well enough. And God, I know that we could use some help, some direction, some guidance to be able to do better in that area of our life. And I pray that you'll help us with that. Help us to see those needs. Help us to see those chances to jump in and lend a helping hand, or just show some of your love to somebody, Lord, because we need that so badly these days, Lord. And that really can help. And I pray that you'll help us to see those opportunities. Help them to jump out in front of us and let us take the chance and help our fellow Christians, our fellow neighbors, and those who need us, Lord. We love you so much, and thanks for giving us the chance to show love to our fellow human beings. We love you, Lord, and it's in Jesus' name we pray. Amen.

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0: Our kids are always throwing those what if situations at us, and they came up with a really cool one the other day. His radio, it's Josh. Yeah, we were talking to the kids, and they were going through a bunch of just random what if scenarios, and one of them was, what if it snowed right now? Of course, we're in the middle of this heat wave, in the middle of the worst heat a lot of us have felt in a long time, and they said, what if it snowed? And I was like, that's a brilliant idea. You know, it does feel kind of nice when you go out, and as long as it's not storming, to just stand in the cool rain and let it cool you down. But, oh, man, if it snowed right now and just immediately changed from almost 100 degrees to very cool, cold snow, oh, my goodness, that could be one of the greatest what-ifs I have ever heard.
1: Dangerously hot temperatures will continue to settle in for the July 4th holiday weekend. We may see an isolated shower or thunderstorm early, otherwise clearing skies overnight, mid-70s. Sunny and hot for Friday with a high approaching 100, a heat index near 105. Mainly clear Friday night, mid-70s. Sunshine, a high near 100 for the 4th. And then Sunday will be sizzling hot as well. I'm meteorologist Sally Russell with more uplifting and encouraging music next on His Radio 89.3.
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You know, fireworks are fun, but you got to be careful. His radio, it's Josh, especially right now with how dry it's been. If you're doing fireworks on your own or you're anywhere where fireworks are being shot off, take those extra precautions. Have water ready. When the grass

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Our son loves bees. His radio, it's Josh. Yes, of course, with my wife loving plants and all things gardening. Of course, the bees are a big part of that. And she's taught him that, hey, the bees help the flowers and plants to grow. Now, whenever he sees the bees buzzing around the flowers, he's always like, oh, look, the bees love that one. And he gets so excited. So he's a big protector of the bees. We just have to make sure he doesn't try to pet them.

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So many reasons to feel joy today. One being that it's Friday, and maybe since it's the 3rd of July, you have the day off from work even. No matter what you got going on today, I'm glad you're here. We're keeping it going now with Elevation Worship on his radio.

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0: Have no fear. Two more Chill Zone stops are almost here. I'm Josh on his radio. Yes, it's been a blast so far this summer, helping you chill out on these very hot days. And we're keeping it going strong. Fun Patrol going to be making stops on Tuesday in Myrtle Beach and Wednesday in Goose Creek, South Carolina. Come hang out, both starting at 10 a.m. And if you're one of the first 100 folks there, you're going to get a free frozen sweet treat to help you and the fam cool off in the hot, hot heat. And have some fun while you're at it. Fun Patrol also going to have the photo booth on hand. Going to have some great His Radio swag. You do not want to miss this Chill Zone stop. Either one of those coming up next week and more to come after that. So if we haven't hit up your area, don't worry. We're probably coming your way soon. 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
1: Dangerously hot temperatures will continue to settle in for the July 4th holiday weekend. We may see an isolated shower or thunderstorm early, otherwise clearing skies overnight mid 70s. Sunny and hot for Friday with a high approaching 100, a heat index near 105. Mainly clear Friday night, mid 70s. Sunshine, a high near 100 for the 4th. And then Sunday will be sizzling hot as well. I'm meteorologist Sally Russell with more uplifting and encouraging music next on His

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Stepping on surprise ice is very unpleasant. His radio, I'm Josh. What is surprise ice? Well, our ice dispenser, I don't know if yours does this. We'll get our ice. A piece will get stuck in there. It'll slowly melt and then pop out later, unbeknownst to us. We'll step on the ice or the melted

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4: Listen, Jesus is the stabilizer in our life. That no matter what's going on around us, He doesn't change. And if I can lock into Him, which I can by faith, we lock into Him and we begin to see things as He sees them. We begin to view ourselves as He views us. We begin to recognize that He's the giver of life. In other words, when we see things from God's point of view, then we start getting free. And until we do, we're not free.
5: Does it feel as though you're in the grip of something destructive? If you've been wondering if there's a way to be free, stay with us for In Touch, the teaching ministry of Dr. Charles Stanley. Today's program reminds us that believers who root themselves in God's truth are able to live in real freedom.
4: That's very clear in the scripture why Jesus came. He tells us there are three reasons primarily why He came. Number one, He says He came to seek and to save that which is lost. Came into the world giving His life on the cross and paying our sin debt in full in order that you and I might be saved and be the children of God. A second reason He came, the scripture says, that you and I might have life and have it abundantly. That is not just enough for us to be saved. And I meet people all the time who say, well, I'm saved as if that's the end of the Christian life. It's not. But He came that we might have life more abundantly. And that is life that's full, fulfilling, where we discover the will of God. We discover the ways of God. We discover God in a very personal, intimate way and realize that He is intimately involved in every single aspect of our life. And so when they said to Him, for example, on one occasion, help us to understand. Jesus was never in too big a hurry to give them understanding. He came that we might be saved. He came to reveal Himself as the Savior. But He also came, as He said, to give us abundant life. And He says, I came that you might have life and have it more abundantly, the very best life. And then He said He came for another reason, to set the captives free. So the part that I want us to deal with in this message is that whole idea of setting the captives free. And if I should ask you today, how many of you feel like that you are captive? Probably most people say, well, I'm not captive. I have financial freedom. I have freedom on my job, with my family, and so forth. You can name all the things that you feel free about. But are you spiritually free? You see, you're not really free until you are spiritually free. Are you really and truly free? Or are you really in captivity to something that you never even thought about captivating you and controlling you? Jesus said, I came to set the captives free. And the truth is, all of us, every single one of us has been captive to some area of our life, which we'll talk about in a few moments. So I want you to listen carefully, because you may be suffering in an area of your life you do not even realize what it is, what the cause is, why you don't feel free, why you don't have His peace and His joy and all the things that we talk about in the Christian life. So as I think about what Jesus said and how He said it, I think about, what does it take to be really free? And why are some people not free? What is it about them that makes them not free? But the question I want to answer is, are you free? And if not, how are you free? And someone came forward and said, I am captive for certain, and I need to be free. Would you pray that God will set me free? And naturally, I would. So what are the things that captivate us? What are the things that cause us to live in captivity all of our life? One of those things, for example, is error that we've been taught. There are many people, for example, who do not believe that Jesus is the only way of salvation. And so they're always looking for this and looking for that and looking for the other and trying to figure out what is the best way to go. You know what they are captive to? The confusion of error that they've heard somebody teach or imply. And then the feeling that you never can please God. And there are people who say, you know what? I just can't please God. I've repented and I've done this and I've been baptized twice. I've joined three different denominations and I've tried to tithe and I don't know how to please God. That's because you don't know who He is. He doesn't want you to run around trying to please him. He wants you to let him be in you what he desires to be in you. Not making some big deal out of, oh, I got to please God. You'll live in captivity until you're willing to lay that down. And God sets you free of it. Then, one of the worst is unforgiveness. That is total captivity. When you cannot forgive someone else for what they've done to you, that is a form of captivity that'll drive, listen, it'll drive you and impact you in every single area of your life. You can't have an unforgiving spirit and harbor that. Because you see, you say, well, I have this unforgiving spirit. No, this unforgiving spirit has you. And you must be willing to deal with it, and you can deal with it, and you can be set free no matter who you are. You see, these are the things that we don't see oftentimes in people. Each one of these emotions that we're talking about, and the whole idea of feeling insecure. If I should ask you, how many of you feel very secure today? I wonder how many people could say, yes, I do. What's the basis of your security? Your money? No. Your relationships? No. Where you came from? No. Your family? No. What's the basis of your security? The truth is, none of us has any security apart from Jesus Christ. None of us. Because we can't control life. And everything is in a state of change. And listen, Jesus is the stabilizer in our life. That no matter what's going on around us, He doesn't change. And if I can lock into Him, which I can by faith, we lock into Him and we begin to see things as He sees them. We begin to view ourselves as He views us. We begin to recognize that He's the giver of life. In other words, when we see things from God's point of view, then we start getting free. And until we do, we're not free. And one of the tragedies is, for example, you've got a godly woman here who loves the Lord and wants to teach her children what's right. And she does what's right. And she's faithful, loyal, and devoted. And you got a husband who wants to live it up. And he wants to be gone here and there and do this and his friends and so forth. And so you have this conflict. This conflict's always going on. And they're going to just cause one heartache and one burden. And I see this in families and see children growing up. And I think sometimes, God, those kids don't have a chance. If you don't get them early, God, they don't have a chance because of the examples of their parents. And yet those parents would say, well, I'm free to do what I choose. Let me tell you something. Nobody is ultimately free to do what they choose. We are influenced and affected by either that which is righteous and good and godly, of that which is sinful and wicked and unholy. Then, let's think about this for a moment. Any one of these emotions or these attitudes has its effect on us. First of all, some of them would certainly affect your personal testimony. You use profanity, smoke, drink, run around. It's going to affect your personal testimony, for one thing. Secondly, it's going to hinder your spiritual growth. As long as you allow something that you know is not right and ungodly in your life, you know it's there, and you say, one of these days I'm going to deal with it, it's hindering you already. You become a slave to it. God doesn't want habits in our life that hinder us, hinder our testimony, and hinder His use of us. For example, as long as you have any of those attitudes in your life and you're not willing to deal with them, they're going to hinder you in some way or the other. It's going to hinder God's use of you. You can't have an unforgiving spirit and be very effective for the Lord. You can't be selfish and greedy and holding on and be used of God in a profitable way whatsoever. You see, none of these things fit who we are. When you trusted Jesus Christ as your Savior, I want to show you in a few moments what He did for you. So they don't fit. If they don't fit, then I'm responsible for dealing with them. So let's think about that for a moment. These things being true, what is the truth that sets us free? Because if you don't answer this question, we're wasting our time. What's the truth that sets us free? Well, watch this carefully. First of all, the truth about our salvation, that you and I trust in Jesus Christ as our Savior for the forgiveness of our sins, based on one thing, His death at Calvary, which atoned for all of our sins, past, present, future. Therefore, I'm not going to be lost after I'm saved. That is, all of my freedom is based on a personal relationship with Him. Listen, He is the freedom maker. He is the one who sets the slaves free. Not only does he provide salvation, but he says the Holy Spirit came into your life and my life to do what? To seal us forever as a child of God, to live within us, to give us direction for our life, to convict us of our sins, and to guide us and lead us to show us His will for our life. So look what we have. We have this wonderful relationship with the Lord and the presence and the power of the Holy Spirit to guide us and direct us in whatever way God wants to use us. That's the beginning. The truth that sets me free begins with a cross. And it also is built upon, listen, by the presence of the power of the Holy Spirit within me. That is the beginning of all true freedom. And the second one is this. That is the truth about our position. Because you hear what I just said all the time. What is your position now that you've trusted Christ as your Savior? We talk about our position scripturally. Beforehand, you were enemies of God. Now the Scripture says you're children of God. Before, you were aliens, not only separated, but you were distant from God out there. Now the Scripture says you were joint heirs with Christ of all that God has. Before, you rejected Him. Listen, now He accepts you. You're no longer rejected, but you're accepted. Once you were guilty, you were guilty, but now you are forgiven, forgiven child of God. Once you walked in darkness, not knowing what was going on, now you walk in the living light of the Son of God. Once you were dead in trespasses and sins, and now you are spiritually alive. All of those things God has done in your life and does do in our life when we come to Him as our Savior and He begins to work in our life, setting us free of everything and anything. Listen, it's the will of God to set you free of anything and everything that hinders His will and purpose and plan for your life. He's willing to dig as deep into your life and deal with things back there that have been there since you were a kid. He wants everything out of our life that hinders His awesome will and purpose and plan for life. And think about it, this is our position. We are children of God for whom God has a will and a purpose and a plan. That's who He is. And if I'm going to be set free, I've got to understand that not only am I saved, but this is my genuine, spiritual, godly, divine position, the things we just mentioned. So likewise, what are my possessions? Now that I'm a child of God, I do possess some things, and so do you. For example, and I want to turn to this passage. This is one you may not know. But in 2 Peter, listen to what he says, and oftentimes people will read right over this verse. But he says, for example, in verse 3, chapter 1, seeing that His divine power has granted to us everything pertaining to life and godliness through the true knowledge of Him, that's Jesus, who called us by His own glory and excellence. Listen to that. This is an awesome promise. You don't let this one get by you. Seeing that His divine power, He did it, has granted to you, not going to, granted to you everything pertaining to life and godliness through the true knowledge of Him who called us by His own glory and excellence. Now listen, for by these He has granted to us His precious and magnificent promises, so that by them you may become partakers of the divine nature, having escaped the corruption that's in the world by lust. Look at that. This is the reason you and I can be free. We trust Jesus Christ as our personal Savior. We have a different position, different possessions in life. And He says, one of the things He's given us His nature. We have the privilege and the power to live godly in Christ Jesus because we have the nature of God within us. And if you'll notice, He also says, He's provided everything we need to live a godly life. If I want to be free, it starts with Jesus. If I want to be a free person, then I must begin to claim what is mine, claim who we are in Christ, and claim what we have in Christ, and walk in the ways that He would walk. Because He says, I've provided all of that for you. His divine nature, His eternal life, His access to the throne. And you know this passage in Hebrews chapter 4, but I want to read it again here. Listen to what He says. We don't have a high priest who can't sympathize with us, which means we have one who does, that's Jesus, who's been tempted and tried in all things as we are, yet without sin. Therefore, let us draw near with confidence to to the throne of grace so that we may receive mercy and find grace to help in time of need. Listen, do you see what you have? You have not only God in heaven as your master and sovereign ruler, but you have Jesus on the inside of you in the presence of the Holy Spirit with all the possessions that we're talking about. And that's who you are. You have access to freedom in every single solitary area of your life if you choose to claim it. And so I look at that. I think, okay, God, how am I going to be free? First of all, I must choose it. I must choose to be free of whatever is in my life that shouldn't be there. Secondly, I become free when I face any and every circumstance of life, listen, based on what? Who I am according to Jesus. What I have according to Jesus. What my position is according to Jesus. In other words, then what happens? I'm going to be free. God, this doesn't fit who I am. Here's what you said. You said your divine power is within me. The Spirit of God would set me free. And I'm claiming that by faith in the name of Jesus Christ, God will set us free. But the tragedy is if you don't know that you have captivity in your life, if you don't know that there are things in your life or you have not been willing to acknowledge it, you're going to live in captivity. Listen, on a level that's way down here when He wants you to live way up there. And as we said, it's a choice you make. It's a choice we make based on the truth. So all that I've said to you is simply the truth. It's about who He is, what He's done in your life, and what He's done in my life, what He will do, what He promised to do. And He said, trust me. He says the truth will set you free. But you got to know you need to be free, you want to be free, you're willing to believe that you can be free, and you trust Him. You say, are you meaning to tell me that all this sermon's all about trusting and obeying God? Do you think God would make it complex? Since God plays no favorites, any person who can read these passages of Scripture, you can be free. And the question is, do you want to be free? Is there something in your life that you'd have to can say, well, you know what? The truth is at this point in my life, and I've heard this, well, at this time in my life, now don't give me that stuff. At this time in my life, no, this is the time to be free. Listen to me carefully because I love you. I want to drill it in. If I could just cut a hole up here, drop it in your head and seal it up and let it work into your whole life, I would. Because I know what freedom's like and I know what captivity is like. And I know that whoever you are, wherever you are, whatever's going on, some of you would say, that's what I want. I want freedom. You can have it. It starts with Jesus and the work of the Holy Spirit in your life. You desiring freedom, accepting His promise of freedom, claiming that freedom, trusting Him to be in you everything you need Him to be and to do for you everything you need Him to do for you. And let me just say this. When you are free, there's a feeling that you cannot describe. You cannot describe it adequately. Because what happens? The weight's gone. The guilt's gone. All that junky stuff that you thought was important in your life, that's all gone. Now what's important is this. Just pleasing Him and loving Him. Not pleasing Him because of what's going to happen, but pleasing Him because I want to and because you want to. It's a freedom that only comes in the person of Jesus Christ. So think about all the people who've never trusted Christ as their Savior. They're living in captivity. It is not my responsibility or yours to walk up to somebody and say, you're a slave. You know why you don't have to do that? Many of them are already aware of it, but not why. And my message is simply this. You don't have to keep living the way you're living. It's a choice you make. And God's made it so simple you stumble all over it. Receiving Him as your personal Savior. Trusting Him to be everything you need because He promises it. Trusting Him to work this out in your life because only He can do it. And watch Him work. Trust the Lord and watch Him work.
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10: One of the most important lessons that you and I can learn as a Christian is learning how to listen to God. Now, most of the emphasis that you and I hear about, we talk about prayer, we talk about how we talk to God and our faith and what we should say and what we should not say and the things we ought to pray about. But if you'll think about it, would not God be just as interested in, if not more so, interested in what He is able to say as well as what He's able to hear? That is, sometimes God wants to speak. Not just listen to what I have to say, but God wants to speak. And you see, in a real conversation, there has to be give and take, listening as well as speaking. Learning to talk to Him is rather simple. 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Most of us probably do a whole lot better talking than we do listening. 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
15: Tomorrow, we celebrate Independence Day. Hi, I'm Chuck Bentley with My Money Life from Crown. True freedom was bought with the precious blood of Christ. It was costly, and freedom comes with the responsibility of stewarding it wisely. Galatians 5:13 reminds us we were called to be free, not to use that freedom to indulge the flesh, but to serve one another humbly in love. Freedom involves choosing what is right, just, and God-honoring. We steward freedom by pursuing obedience. It's a conscious decision to follow the principles God has given us in His Word. Our relationships and activities reflect how we use that freedom. We steward it through self-control, not the absence of limits, but the ability to say no. 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We steward freedom by serving others. 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This transforms our relationships, our work, and the use of the resources that God provides. 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

0: a renewed sense of faith,
1: and a stronger relationship with God
0: could be just a song away.
1: Uplifting and encouraging. His Radio.

0: Yeah, he is. He's still working on us. It's his Radio Mornings with Liz and Brian. One day before this country, this nation, turns 250.
1: Yeah, I was wondering, you think about what was going through their minds 250 years ago today as they were getting ready to sign the Declaration of Independence.
0: I think they were nervous.
1: Yeah.
0: Probably a little anxiety because, as Brian pointed out to me, we were in conversation about this earlier this week, it was treason what they were doing.
1: Exactly. It would have been a death sentence if America hadn't been founded, our founding fathers. That definitely would have been a death sentence. So much to be thankful for. Our freedoms we enjoy. Happy 4th of July.
2: Sunny and hot today. A high this afternoon will be well on its way to the upper 90s to near 100. A heat index over 105. Mainly clear skies, mid-70s overnight. Really hot and steamy on Friday. Blazing sunshine, high near 100. A heat index over 105. And we could be close to 100 for the 4th of July. I'm meteorologist Sally Russell with more uplifting and encouraging music next on His Radio 89.3.
3: His Radio. Hey, I'm Season, and I'm a joy bringer. Peanut butter and jelly, bread and butter, cookies and milk, and spaghetti and meatballs. They all just go together. But someone had to figure that out first. Who was it that came up with the concept of putting these things together? I'm sure thankful. You know what else goes together that I'm thankful for? 1 Chronicles 16:27 says, "Honor and majesty surround him. Strength and joy fill his dwelling." Strength and joy are partners. Thanks to the Lord, we can know that those two things go together. So often we sacrifice one for the other. We walk around trying to be strong, but we're missing that partnering component that, according to the Word of God, are a great fit. So take the Lord at His word and let joy and strength be partners. They really are better together. You'll thank me. To find out more about living in abundant joy and freedom, find me at seasonbowers.com and follow the joy. I'm Season, and I'm a joy bringer.
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5: 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Will this create problems for us if we get married?"
6: A lot depends on how old you are. If you're 16 and he's 26, it has the potential of being a major problem because you're in two different worlds. But if you're 36 and he's 46, less potential for conflict because you're both in a similar stage of life. So for me, it's not the difference in age. It's whether you're talking about young age or whether you're talking about middle age or older age. Because at 16, you've got a lot of developing to do. High school, college perhaps, work, you're in a different world. A 16-year-old and a 26-year-old is in a totally different world. But a 36 and 46-year-old is in similar worlds. So to me, that's the issue.
7: 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For more answers,

0: never gave up on me. 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
1: I know, and you just think about how good God is no matter how many times we mess up. 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
8: Sunny, very hot and humid again today. A high this afternoon into the upper 90s. A heat index in the low to mid 100s. Mainly clear mid 70s tonight and then high temperatures close to 100 for the 4th of July. Upper 90s again on Sunday. Isolated showers and thunderstorms Monday into upper 90s and we're closer to 95 Tuesday. I'm meteorologist Sally Russell with more uplifting and encouraging music next on His Radio 89.3.
9: 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National Night Out is headed to Campobello. Hey, it's Liz. His Radio 89.3 and His Radio Central is going to be part of it. Tuesday, July 28th at Give Gosnell Park. We'll be there from 6 to 9. So we're going to be playing Spin the Wind. Plus, there's going to be free food and free school

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1: Let's pray for 250 more years of strength, freedom, and inspiration.
0: Happy Independence Day weekend. His Radio.

0: Swimming. That's one thing. It's his radio mornings with Liz and Brian. What we doing on the 4th?
1: Well, you know, in honor of the 250th birthday of America, the South has decided to hit 250 degrees. So,
0: right.
1: Wow, it is going to be warm. Yeah, I think I'm going to go swimming too.
0: Yeah, I think either, like, hopefully nobody's working outside tomorrow.
1: Ooh.
0: Because that's just going to be, it's going to be a double whammy that you're already having to work in the heat and then you're not at the grill out or the swim. Okay. But swimming, water parks, lakes, boating.
1: And lots, and take it from me, even if you're doing this, make sure you're drinking plenty of fluids as well. I did not do that like a week or so ago at the water park and got really, really sick.
0: Yes.
1: So make sure you're drinking plenty of fluids, even if you're in the water cooling down.

0: There's a big emphasis on AI.
1: But here, the focus is always on the great I Am.
0: His radio's goal is to share Jesus. Nothing artificial about that.
1: Uplifting and encouraging, His Radio.

0: Tis Radio Mornings with Liz and Brian. We're going to have a little bit of a fun history lesson.
1: Ooh,
0: you okay?
1: I love history.
0: Okay, so we're going to do a little quiz because it is America's 250th. And I chose a question for Brian from the... These are not super hard.
1: Oh, okay.
0: Okay.
1: Gotcha.
0: These are things we as Americans should know.
1: Oh, no. I'm now the pressure's on.
0: I know, right? Okay. Before there was a United States of America, there were colonies that were owned by Great Britain.
1: Yep.
0: How many of these colonies formed the USA following the American Revolution?
1: 13.
0: See? Look at you. All right. There is a question Brian's going to pose to me.
1: Oh, okay. Okay. In 1765, the British Parliament passed a law called the Stamp Act, which required the American colonists to pay a tax on newspapers, magazines, playing cards, and legal documents. Why did many people in the American colonies resent having to pay taxes to Great Britain?
0: Because we don't need to pay taxes if we don't have representation in Parliament.
1: Okay.
0: Well, and that's...
1: I was going to give you multiple choice.
0: Oh, no, you ain't got to give me multiple choice. Believe me, I was in Boston last year at the 4th of July, and they reenact, you know, throwing the tea in the harbor.
1: Taxation without representation. No way, Sunny.
2: Sunny, very hot and humid again today. A high this afternoon into the upper 90s, a heat index in the low to mid 100s. Mainly clear mid-70s tonight, and then high temperatures close to 100 for the 4th of July. Upper 90s again on Sunday. Isolated showers and thunderstorms Monday into upper 90s, and we're closer to 95 Tuesday. I'm meteorologist Sally Russell with more uplifting and encouraging music next on his radio 89.3.
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10: 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And the next one coming up on Thursday, July the 9th, the movie Elf.

0: His Radio Mornings with Liz and Brian. So on this long holiday weekend, there are Prayer Line volunteers that have set aside a couple of hours just to pray with you, because they know that even though we have these celebrations and fireworks and festivals, that you may be going through something so hard that you want to take no part in these things, or something may happen at the last second. You need prayer. You can always call or text our prayer line. Somebody's there for you. 866-987-PRAY. 866-987-7729.
1: And Lord, we know that there's essential workers that have to be working today and throughout the weekend, and not off on the 4th, and especially those that are working in the heat. So we just want to pray for their safety. Lord, just bless them. Be with them. God, all those that have to work outside in this heat right now, it's been so oppressive and it's been so dangerous, not only here, but seems like across the country, God, in places. And people that are going out to events, Lord, help them to be safe and just to get hydrated. And Lord, just everyone that has to be out in this heat, just watch over them this week, this weekend. And God, just thank you. Thank you for your protection. Lord, we just lift up all that are going through struggles and having issues right now. And God, we thank you. We thank you for our country as we get ready to celebrate 250 years tomorrow. God, for those that are working out in this heat, God, protect them, watch over them, be with them. Lord, we love you and thank you. In Jesus' name we pray. Amen.

0: I think they used to call it the Mr. Misty.
1: Huh?
0: His Radio Mornings with Liz and Brian.
1: What is this thing?
0: The patriotic slush float at Dairy Queen. Have you heard about that?
1: I've heard about the slush float. I never heard of a Mr. Misty.
0: It used to be called Mr. Misty. Now they're just Misty floats or Misty slushes. It's kind of like an icy. You get
1: okay.
0: You go somewhere. So they got this one that's out right now at the Dairy Queen. It's like a cherry misty slush at the bottom, the vanilla soft serve, and then blueberry. So you got the red, white, and blue.
1: Oh, I like that.
0: Blueberry misty slush then on top, and then some festive little stars to go on top.
1: Okay.
0: Of it.
1: It's kind of, it sounds like a Rita's custard almost, where they mix it with slush.
0: Yeah, probably. I think you're about right with that.
1: Okay.
0: So
1: now they're selling them. Aren't they selling them like cheap?
0: $2.50.
1: Wonder why.
0: I don't know.
2: Sunny, very hot and humid again today. A high this afternoon into the upper 90s. A heat index in the low to mid 100s. Mainly clear mid 70s tonight and then high temperatures close to 100 for the 4th of July. Upper 90s again on Sunday. Isolated showers and thunderstorms Monday into upper 90s and we're closer to 95 Tuesday. I'm meteorologist Sally Russell with more uplifting and encouraging music next on his radio 89.3.
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5: Listen to this. 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Hey, this is Debbie Griffith. And it's not memory failure on His part, because He's God. He chooses not to ever recall your sins. So His promise in Isaiah 43:25 says this, I am God who wipes away all your transgressions for my own sake, and I will not remember your sins. So in the Bible, great men of faith, Abraham, Moses, and David, have none of their sins listed, even though they were great sinners. God chose not to recall their sins. And I know that others, including myself, like to recall my own past, but God wants us to let go and just receive His full forgiveness. He also asks us to forgive others as He does, which means not recalling the sins of others who've hurt us, and that's a challenge. But I know by God's grace, working in and through you, it is possible every day. 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
6: 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There's going to be free food and ice cream while you meet, maybe, a pet that you could give a forever home.

0: I love that neighbors are still out there helping neighbors. His Radio Mornings with Liz and Brian.
1: Yeah, this is so cool. Where a neighbor Brian was telling me about had donated something to another neighbor. Now, why did they do this?
0: They did it because they had a very old, tattered American flag.
1: Ah.
0: And so this neighbor kind of anonymously donated. They came home and they found this brand new American flag for them to fly. And so they wanted to find out who did it. And I think they found out on their Ring camera or something like that, who had came by and donated the flag. So they were able to kind of meet up and just to thank one another. And the ones that donated just wanted to make sure they had a new flag because they realized they were patriotic.
1: Yeah.
0: But their flag was in kind of rough shape as well.
1: Okay, I love that, especially with the Ring camera. Yeah, we put it out there for security, but when it catches the good stuff, it's awesome.

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1: Really hot.
0: Like, I literally feel like I'm melting hot.
1: So His Radio's doing something about it. 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
8: Sunny, very hot and humid again today. A high this afternoon into the upper 90s. A heat index in the low to mid 100s. Mainly clear mid 70s tonight, and then high temperatures close to 100 for the 4th of July. Upper 90s again on Sunday. Isolated showers and thunderstorms Monday into upper 90s, and we're closer to 95 Tuesday. I'm meteorologist Sally Russell with more uplifting and encouraging music next on His Radio 89.3.
9: 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There'll be family fun filled day games. There'll be face painting, a pickleball tournament, cornhole tournament, a hot dog eating contest, and even fireworks. His Radio

0: love hearing your God stories. 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
1: At the Chill Zone the other day and ran into Jeanette. Jeanette was talking to me and just thanking me for the ministry of the radio station, His Radio. And Jeanette's story was she met Danny Gokey years ago. Probably after the American Idol, and then heard a Danny Gokey Christmas song on his radio. And she said, I started listening then to your radio station, started listening to his radio. And she says, you know what? Got me back in church. Mm. I've been back in church now a year, and I've only missed two Sundays.
0: I love hearing that. And we hear that fairly often, where a song or something that you hear on the station brings you back to church. And I've got to say, yes, this is our ministry, and that is the whole point of why we do what we do, but it is not us doing it. That is God working through that song, God working through whatever you hear to draw you back to Him.
1: Yeah, it's a God story for sure, and if you have a God story you want to share, you can always text us at 800-447-7234. Hit us up on the open mic on the His Radio app. It's God's story. He's worthy of it all. C.C. Winans.

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0: precious. Feels like the perfect song for a summer day. It's Ryan Stevenson, Just As You Are. It's his Radio Mornings with Liz and Brian.
1: Ooh, I gotta find some scissors, some glue.
0: Oh my gosh, what is this, Monday's outfit?
1: No, this is for July 14th because they're bringing it back.
0: Are they bringing back to Cal Appreciation Day?
1: They're bringing it back to Chick-fil-A. It's been gone, I think, pandemic?
0: Oh, wow.
1: I think so.
0: Okay.
1: And so, if you dress like a cow.
0: Okay,
1: you get your sandwich. I don't know. It used to be where you could get, like, you got the whole meal.
0: Okay.
1: But there's different levels for Cow Appreciation Day. So anyway, get the spots ready. Mm-hmm. Get the ears and the tail. Uh-huh. All the things ready. July 14th.
0: All right. It's moving experience.
2: Sunny, very hot and humid again today. A high this afternoon into the upper 90s. A heat index in the low to mid 100s. Mainly clear mid-70s tonight, and then high temperatures close to 100 for the 4th of July. Upper 90s again on Sunday. Isolated showers and thunderstorms Monday into upper 90s, and we're closer to 95 Tuesday. I'm meteorologist Sally Russell with more uplifting and encouraging music next on his radio 89.3.
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4: Our world is crumbling. 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
1: His Radio's Fun Patrol is headed out for the dog days of summer. Hey, it's Liz, His Radio 89.3. That is coming up on Saturday, July 11th at the Park of Lyman. That's there on the playground. And the Fun Patrol is going to be there from 9 till noon.

0: Well, the temperatures are definitely cooperating for Chill Zone. His Radio Mornings with Liz and Brian.
1: And we're headed out with two more Chill Zones. One is coming up Tuesday. We're going to be at Futrell Park in Myrtle Beach. We'll be there from 10 to 11 on Tuesday. And you know what? We've got some yummy sweet treats. Stella's homemade ice cream is going to be out that day.
0: Wednesday, we're headed to Central Creek Park in Goose Creek. Woo! And some snow cone treats coming your way. That is for the first 100. The first 100 get the sweet treats both of those mornings at 10 o'clock with the Fun Patrol, the Chill Zone. We'll have the prize wheel and also the photo booth.
1: Yeah, photo booth. Going to be a lot of fun. Bring the fam out. If you need more info, go to hisradio.com.

0: Mornings with Liz and Brian on this July 3rd. And there are things, there are festivals, there are all kinds of things, fireworks that Brian does not like.
1: That's happening today. But happening today, happening tomorrow, happening throughout the weekend. If you are looking for things to do with your family, we got you covered. 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A list of things that are happening. If you love the fireworks, you can find plenty of them as well.
0: Yeah, and let somebody else pay for the fireworks.
1: Yeah.
0: But the Fun Patrol is going to be out as well, like all over the Carolinas and Georgia. Definitely like Pickens. Pickens is doing their thing today. And so the Fun Patrol is going to be there. You've got Freedom Fest, Music on Main. That's in North Carolina. I mean, just lots of things. HisRadio.com.

0: Isolated showers and thunderstorms Monday into upper 90s, and we're closer to 95 Tuesday. I'm meteorologist Sally Russell with more uplifting and encouraging music next on his radio 89.3.
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0: Do you know your history? It's His Radio Mornings with Liz and Brian.
1: We're going to find out if Brian and I know our history. So we are asking different, like, Revolutionary War type questions.
0: Okay.
1: Because we're going to be 250, right?
0: Yes, exactly. Okay.
1: Parliament repealed the Stamp Act, but replaced it with taxes on other products. 1773, they passed a tax on tea, and people did not like that. So it resulted in an act of protest by the colonists in Boston. What was the protest called?
0: It was called, we don't like the Red Sox. No, it was called the Boston Tea Party.
1: You got it. All right. So now it's my turn.
0: Okay.
1: Oh, no.
0: Americans began to form armed groups called militias because these men could be ready to fight very quickly. They acquired a special nickname. What was it?
1: The Minutemen.
0: Oh, she got it. Oh, there you go. All right.
1: More questions coming up, by the way.
0: Happy 250. You

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1: I'll never forget the day that I was listening to his radio and taking my grandson to school. One of the songs came on about there being joy in the house of the Lord. And being able to lay things down at the door. And he started asking me questions about it. And I was able to share the plan of salvation because of that song with him. And that day he accepted Christ into his heart.
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4: I'm Lena Ebujamra, and this is Today's Single Christian. 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It's a shirt that was given to me that I want to return, but I haven't done it yet. 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What about you? 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
5: Sunny, very hot, and humid again today. A high this afternoon into the upper 90s, a heat index in the low to mid 100s. Mainly clear mid-70s tonight, and then high temperatures close to 100 for the 4th of July. Upper 90s again on Sunday. Isolated showers and thunderstorms Monday, mid to upper 90s, and we're closer to 95 Tuesday. I'm meteorologist Sally Russell with more uplifting and encouraging music next on his radio 89.3.
6: 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The Moonlight Movies happening at Greer City Park. Activities begin at 6. Movie starts at 7. And the next one coming up on Thursday, July the 9th, the movie Elf.

0: this is fun. We're doing kind of like a mini history lesson, and this will give us things to talk about over the weekends. His Radio Mornings with Liz and Brian. You ready?
1: I'm ready. Maybe you're grabbing some, you know, fresh new knowledge you can drop on folks at your barbecue this weekend.
0: That's right. Okay, in 1775, the British decided to seize a supply of gunpowder that the colonists had stored in Massachusetts. But some of the people in Boston found out about the British plan, and one of them rode around shouting, "The British are coming! The British are coming!" in order to warn the militia. What was his name?
1: Was that J.C. Wentworth? No, that was Paul Revere.
0: Oh, yes, it was. All right. Here's a question for All Brian right there. All okay. Right.
1: Thomas Jefferson wrote a famous document that gave the reasons why the colonies wanted to form their own country, and most of the delegates at the Second Continental Congress signed it. What was the document called?
0: What was that? Declaration of Independence!
1: Oh, she got it. There you go. Happy birthday, America!

0: day.
1: So I went in the other day to grab me a Dr. Pepper, and there was some socks in the fridge. It's His Radio Mornings with Liz and Brian.
2: Lauren must have been hot that
1: Oh,
2: day.
1: My goodness. She must have heard us the other day talking about this. Socks in the fridge is like a thing, right?
2: Yeah, evidently it's a thing. I know when I go to sleep, I like to have socks on, but then at some point during the night, I kick them off because I get hot.
1: But if you are finding a way to stay cool, they say put the socks in the fridge and then you put them on and go to bed. And
2: it makes sense.
1: Makes your body cooler. And said if you're even a little brave, maybe put them in the freezer for about 10 minutes. Mm-mm. So
2: now, see, to me, in the freezer, even if you don't wet them, I feel like they're going to come out with some ice on them. Like just little, you know, ice flecks. And so that's going to melt and be gross.
1: Yeah, freeze-dried toes.
2: Ew.
3: Sunny, very hot and humid again today. A high this afternoon into the upper 90s. A heat index in the low to mid 100s. Mainly clear mid-70s tonight and then high temperatures close to 100 for the 4th of July. Upper 90s again on Sunday. Isolated showers and thunderstorms Monday into upper 90s and we're closer to 95 Tuesday. I'm meteorologist Sally Russell with more uplifting and encouraging music next on His Radio 89.3.
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9: This is Max Licato. Few situations stir panic like being trapped in a relationship. Some opt to flee to get out of the relationship. Others fight, and tension becomes a way of life. A few, however, discover another treatment, forgiveness. In Jesus' day, the task of washing feet was reserved for the lowest of the servants. But in the 13th chapter of John, the one with the basin and towel is the King of the universe. What a passionate moment when Jesus silently washes the feet of all the disciples, even Judas. Jesus knows that by morning these men will bury their heads in shame. Remarkable, He forgave their sin before they even committed it. He offered mercy before they even sought it. This is Max Licato.
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0: 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His Radio.

0: We are testing our noggins today. It's His Radio Mornings with Liz and Brian. I got another 1776 or Revolutionary War kind of a question for you.
1: I'm ready, I think.
0: Okay. 1777. The American Army make camp in a place that is still remembered in history because over 2,500 men died of hunger or exposure. What was that place called?
1: Valley Forge.
0: You got it!
1: Oh my gosh, did I really get it?
0: Yes, you did. Right. See, I was going between Mount Vernon and Valley Forge, even though I feel like I knew, but yeah.
1: Okay, so in order to achieve independence, the colonies knew they would have to form an army. Who did they choose to be its leader?
0: George Washington!
1: George Washington is it. There you go. Man, this is so much fun. Happy birthday, US of A.
2: I want to dance like David. I want a faith like Paul. I want to

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1: Encouragement on his radio.
2: There's nothing else out there quite like it.
3: 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There's plenty of hope for your friends and family too on his radio.

0: I know what I'm doing on the third for sure. It's His Radio Mornings with Liz and Brian. I'm cleaning today because I got people coming over on the fourth.
1: You got peeps coming on the fourth.
0: Yeah, including you.
1: That's right, coming over. And I did text my wife about the broccoli salad.
0: Okay.
1: And so she's going to make a broccoli salad.
0: Oh, yummy, yummy, yummy, yummy, yummy.
1: Are you excited about that?
0: I am so excited about it.
1: Uh-huh.
0: I'm excited about having people over. I'm excited about everybody swimming. I am just excited in general.
1: All right. And I'll have you know, I don't usually do 4th of July parties.
0: No. And see, I'm not doing fireworks.
1: Okay. Well,
0: you know, so I watch them in the distance. Other people paying for them.
1: I just want to come over because a few days ago you mentioned you had some heifers. They go down to the lake.
0: They
1: get in the water.
0: These heifers, I was watching them the other day. They're literal cows that are across from us.
1: Mm-hmm.
0: They are like on the lake. They've got like lakefront property, and they get in when it's this hot and they just wade around.
1: Okay.
0: And talk to each other like they're gossiping women.
1: All right.
0: It's
1: want to see that and check that out. And man, hope you have a great 4th of July as well. Lots of activities, things you can check out. Go to hisradio.com.
2: Sunny, very hot and humid again today. A high this afternoon into the upper 90s. A heat index in the low to mid 100s. Mainly clear mid-70s tonight, and then high temperatures close to 100 for the 4th of July. Upper 90s again on Sunday. Isolated showers and thunderstorms Monday into upper 90s, and we're closer to 95 Tuesday. I'm meteorologist Sally Russell with more uplifting and encouraging music next on His Radio 89.3.
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0: Okay, so I got a question for you.
1: Yep.
0: His Radio Mornings with Liz and Brian. There's some great activities, a lot of things going on. A lot of these are some outdoor activities. But there's some people, the heat, they just don't agree with them. Maybe the health-wise they can't. What are some indoor things we could do to celebrate like kind of the 4th of July?
1: Well, you've got the new movie, Young Washington.
0: Oh, yeah, that's
1: that is
0: right.
1: In theaters. Toy Story 5 is still there. Uh-huh. But if you don't want to go out and spend money, like you just want to stay at home, especially if you have kiddos, I would do some sort of red, white, and blue craft. Like, you know, try to draw a flag or that kind of thing. And something else they would love, and it makes a sweet treat, is you can make like 4th of July cupcakes. You just need red and blue food coloring.
0: Okay.
1: Make your icing and then put some sprinkles on it. Do whatever you want. I mean, there's a lot of things creatively we can do.
0: Okay, and also something you could do is what we did earlier is you go online and pull up some trivia questions.
1: Right, so the kids would love to do a little trivia. It helps them. They're not bored because how many parents here, I'm so bored. So you can celebrate too.
0: Yeah, and just let them know that once the 4th of July is over, we're talking back to school.
1: Oh no.

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is radio. I'm Ninja. Good morning. 4th of July Eve. It is the 3rd. Very much excited for this coming holiday. Hope you get hot dogs, hamburgers, barbecue, whatever you guys decide to do. Last minute preparations. If you haven't gone to the store already, you might want to get that done. Jamie McDonald on his radio.

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0: You might want to make sure, if you haven't gone to the store, that you do that. Tiz Radio. I'm Ninja. Big party tomorrow. Having friends, family over. And I went to the store yesterday. You know, it was crazy. So make a list. Check it twice. Pick up all the things. And most importantly, make sure somebody is signed up to bring ice tomorrow. It's going to be a hot one.
1: Times are tough. 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
0: 7 p.m. at Greer City Park. Thursday night, watch the movie Elf. I guess it's kind of like Christmas in July. It's a free movie with food vendors on site so that you can get dinner, bring a blanket, or a chair to sit in.

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0: If you need prayer today, please don't hesitate to reach out to our prayer line. The number is 866-987-7729. 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And the thing about our prayer line, it's even available tomorrow. On a holiday, you can still pray with a live person. One of our prayer line volunteers would love to pray with you about whatever it is that is on your heart. Whatever it is that you want to pray about. Again, that's 866-987-7729. That's 866-987-PRAY. Father, today I want to pray over tomorrow that you keep everybody safe at the pool, at the beach, in the backyard. People are traveling. Be with them. Have it be a good, positive experience, good family time. And also want to pray for our country every single day. That you work in and through people, that you capture people's hearts, and that we bring you glory each and every day. And of course, we live here. We want you to be in and through all of it, and that we do your will, that you guide us, direct us, and continue to show the humans of the world, not just in America, but everywhere, your love, and that you love them so very much. We pray for safety, for peace tomorrow, and for joy. In Jesus' name, amen.
1: How many times can you hear the same lie before you start to believe it?

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1: Sunny, very hot and humid again today. A high this afternoon into the upper 90s. A heat index in the low to mid 100s. Mainly clear mid 70s tonight and then high temperatures close to 100 for the 4th of July. Upper 90s again on Sunday. Isolated showers and thunderstorms Monday into upper 90s and we're closer to 95 Tuesday. I'm meteorologist Sally Russell with more uplifting and encouraging music next on His Radio 89.3.
2: I'm Season, and I'm a joy bringer. Bills, taxes, unexpected expenses. Money must be tired because it works hard. Rarely do we let our money rest and just get fat in a nice, comfy place, right? There are so many things that are vying for our money, and there's just things that have to get paid first, and they don't usually conjure up joy, right? Well, according to Scripture, what we do with our money and the order in which we do it can produce great joy. In 1 Chronicles 29:9, the people freely gave to the building of the temple and were filled with great joy over their offerings. In fact, there is an order in which we are instructed to give, and the Word of God even challenges us to test the Lord and see if we don't experience a greater amount of joy. When we flip our understanding of priorities with our money to align with the perspective of the Lord, great joy abounds and we have all that we need and more. Your money can bring you great joy when you give it to the Lord. I'm Season and I'm a joy bringer.
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0: I believe the older we get, if we're walking with God, the more beautiful we become. Because real beauty is not on the outside. 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And the person who's demanding that his wife look young when she's not young is being very unrealistic and is exalting physical beauty among spiritual and emotional beauty. 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I do think it's something you need to talk about because perhaps he is distorted in his thinking about what makes a good marriage. It certainly is not physical beauty that makes a good marriage.
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1: I would say his radio has changed because I listen to it in the car every day. And I know, like, about all the songs. And it makes everybody strong, I think, during the day if they listen to it. It makes me strong, my mom. And I hope it makes everybody else.
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It is time for the craft of the day. His radio. I'm Ninja. The craft of the day, of course. 4th of July themed. My sister actually sent me this one because I still like to do crafts with Ollie, but it was a lot. I did a lot for every single holiday. Sent them out to every single family member when Ollie was a baby. Like different art projects with his footprint. And this one is an American flag. Like the footprint, you paint out the regular American flag, and then for the star, you dip the foot in the white paint, you put it in the top left corner of the flag, and you have a little baby foot American flag. Super, super cute. A great activity. You could do it to little babies tomorrow. If you have a craft you absolutely love, you want to share with me, please do. 800-447-7234. Also on the open mic on the My His Radio app.

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Let me be the first to tell you, it is okay if you have multiple sweet treats tomorrow. His radio. I'm Ninja. We put all this pressure on ourselves. We got to make sure we have all our regular calories for the day and get it. I get it. I've been focusing on calorie counting, but I'm telling you, tomorrow can be our cheat day. I'm going to have multiple sweet treats. So nobody cares. Your kids don't care how you look in that bathing suit. Only you're the one who's worried about it. So let's bottle that up, wad it up, throw it in the trash, and let's not let our own negative thoughts about ourselves cloud our joy for spending time with family tomorrow. 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

0: praying for a safe 4th of July tomorrow, His Radio. I'm Ninja. So important. Keep those eyes on the kiddos. There's a saying, if everybody is watching the pool, nobody is watching the pool. Because if you say that, then everybody assumes somebody else is watching the pool. And if everybody's assuming that, then nobody is watching the pool. So make sure. I love the tip that somebody is like a designated pool watcher and you guys rotate. Love that idea. But also swimsuit colors. Make sure they're nice and bright. You can make sure you can find your kiddo if they need help. You can get to them as fast as possible. Just keep everybody as safe as you can to have a safe 4th of July, but also a fun 4th of July.
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3: 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These are moments of investing in our kids' lives. Then, after you've talked and loved on them, talk again. 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We all sometimes fail to openly talk about the gospel, so this would be a good time. 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
1: Because the Chill Zone is coming your way.

Love this story. People being in the community, living in the community, being love to the community. His radio. I'm Ninja. Police officers do this anyway on a daily basis, keeping us safe and protected. There's a school. They did one of those summer reading programs, and their special treat at the end of the summer for doing their completion was to go see a movie. For a lot of them, their very first movie ever, it was Toy Story 5, but then the teachers realized it's not in the budget. They didn't have enough donations come in. This police officer took it upon himself, his own personal money, rented out the movie theater for these kiddos to go to this movie, and he said they need to be rewarded. They did such a great job doing their reading projects and summer projects, and he just wanted to invest in the community this way. I just want to say a huge shout out because you, sir, are awesome.

0: It is that time of the week, Favorite Things Friday. Ironically, one of my favorite times of the week because we look back on what happened, even if it was the hardest, most annoying week ever. There's still some good in it because God's working through it all, right? So 800-447-7234, the open mic on the His Radio app. Tell me, what was your favorite thing from this week? For me, it was seeing my son Ollie's joy. He's turns 2 next week. And on Wednesday, his school did a little parade in the parking lot, and they each got their own little flag. And the joy he had that he got a flag from school, because flags are his favorite thing. It was so cute. And, you know, seeing your kids happy just makes you happy. Would love to know your favorite thing from this week. 800-447-7234 in the open mic on the His Radio app.
1: Sunny, very hot and humid again today. A high this afternoon into the upper 90s. A heat index in the low to mid.

0: mid-100s. Mainly clear mid-70s tonight, and then high temperatures close to 100 for the 4th of July. Upper 90s again on Sunday. Isolated showers and thunderstorms Monday, mid to upper 90s, and we're closer to 95 Tuesday. I'm meteorologist Sally Russell with more uplifting and encouraging music next on his radio 89.3. 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
3: I've never seen a morning the sun forgot to rise. In every single detail, you're faithful every time.

is radio. I'm Ninja. 4th of July tomorrow. No, there are preparations getting all the last minute things together. And I have been following Relay for America, this group of people who literally are taking the American flag nonstop from San Francisco to DC. They are scheduled to finish. They're actually running ahead of schedule. They're going to need to be running in circle a couple times, they said, to be able to make it on time. But they are making it to the Capitol at 10 a.m. tomorrow. They're actually calling for anybody in D.C. to join them for the last mile. So exciting. I really wish this is going to be televised. I don't know if it is or if they're going to do a live. Oh, so cool. Definitely something I want to take part in next year, if possible, then training with running and stuff. Definitely couldn't do it this year, but maybe next year.

0: his radio. I'm Ninja. A lot of people preparing for excitement tomorrow with the 4th of July, but maybe tomorrow you're not looking forward to. Maybe there is a family member for the first time not going to be there. Maybe your family member is overseas. Maybe you have to work and you are very upset about it. I want you to know that Jesus is with you, even though it may not feel like it, even though you're frustrated and you're like, why is this happening to me? God is walking with you through this moment, carrying you through, and it may not even make sense for years and years to come. But you are seen, you are loved, and even though other people may seem like they've moved on without you and are enjoying things and celebrating, you really are on our hearts. You are on my heart as well. So I hope you have a restful day tomorrow. If you do not feel like celebrating, you're able to have some respite as well.
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0: 7 p.m. at Greer City Park. Thursday night, watch the movie Elf. I guess it's kind of like Christmas in July. It's a free movie with food vendors on site so that you can get dinner, bring a blanket, or a chair to sit in.

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It's back. It's back after 6 years. It is back. His radio. I'm Ninja. Actually, I don't know how long it's been. It's been a while. Cow Appreciation Day. Coming back to Chick-fil-A's all over the nation. July 14th. And if you have not had the pleasure of experiencing Cow Appreciation Day, if you show up to a Chick-fil-A on July 14th dressed as a cow, you get a free sandwich. So put that on your calendar. July 14th, Cow Appreciation Day.

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0: I've learned from Brian, from Liz and Brian in the mornings, that not everybody likes fireworks. It's radio. I mentioned I knew pets and veterans, of course, but there are some people in general who are not a fan of fireworks. And so I was like, well, let me look up some tips on how we can keep our pets safe during fireworks, because it's scary and loud and boomy. So of course you want to keep them inside. You want to create a safe environment for them. Mask the noise with TV or music. Very important there. Thunderstorm shirts, also good in this kind of situation. And something I never would have thought about, whether you're keeping them inside or not, make sure they have information and a tag on them, because you never know. You never know. Rather be safe than sorry.
1: Sunny, very hot and humid again today. A high this afternoon into the upper 90s. A heat index in the low to mid 100s. Mainly clear mid 70s tonight, and then high temperatures close to 100 for the 4th of July. Upper 90s again on Sunday. Isolated showers and thunderstorms Monday, mid to upper 90s, and we're closer to 95 Tuesday. I'm meteorologist Sally Russell with more uplifting and encouraging music next on his radio 89.3.
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4: Now walk up, you did a second. Right here.

Well, with tomorrow being the 4th of July, that usually means fireworks. And with those fireworks means a whole lot of loud noises. And that noise, it can put a lot of stress on your four-legged friends. It's His Radio. I'm Joe. So make sure that your pets are safe and sound inside your house this weekend. Did you know that more pets run away from home on July 4th than any other day of the year?

0: You know it's hot outside when getting into your car becomes an athletic event. You open the door, you let all the air out for a second, you sit carefully down without touching any metal, and then you spend the next 5 minutes driving with the windows down because the AC is not ready yet. It's His Radio, I'm Joe. Yeah, this heat has everybody moving a little slower. So if you're working outside today, don't forget to take breaks, drink plenty of water. That to-do list, it's still going to be there later. Your body needs a timeout every now and then.
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0: 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I'm Joe on His Radio 89.3. It's Tuesday, July 28th at Gibb Gosnell Park in Campobello with free food and free school supplies. And the Fun Patrol will be there from 6 to 9 p.m.

You can call or text. 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Well, God, today we come to you for our nation. In the Bible, it says, if my people who are called by my name humble themselves and pray and seek my face and turn from their wicked ways, then I will hear them from heaven and will forgive them and heal their land. So today, we ask that you would heal this great country. We pray for the division that splits this country in half today, that it would become the seam that binds us together. Our many differences in this country are what makes us unique. So help us to remember that although we all have differences in some ways, we are all the same in other ways. God, help us to embrace the things we have in common and come to terms with the things that divide us. Give us compassion to celebrate the differences that we have as unique individuals. Bring us together with you in the middle. In Jesus' name, amen.

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0: It's summer, and that means cookouts. So what do you cook? It's His Radio. I'm Joe. You know, most people actually believe that a cookout is incomplete without hot dogs. Now, look, I'm not sure if that's believable, but I'll tell you what. I'm not going to spend all that money on chicken and steak if people only really want hot dogs.
1: Another hot and steamy go of it this afternoon. A high today into the upper 90s. That feels like factor 105 to 110. Mainly clear mid-70s overnight. Folks, it is going to be a really hot July 4th. Lots of sunshine. A high approaching 100. A heat index right around 100 to 105. Mid-70s with clear skies Saturday night and upper 90s Sunday. I'm meteorologist Sally Russell with more lifting and encouraging music next on His Radio 89.3. 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
6: Did you know that there are three things God can't do? Hi, I'm Dana Gresh, founder of True Girl. What? God can do anything, right? Actually, that's not entirely true. First, God cannot lie. In Hebrews 6:18, we read, "It is impossible for God to lie." Second, He can't change. How wonderful is it that God is constant? Hebrews 13:8 says, "Jesus Christ is the same yesterday, today, and forever." And finally, God cannot let anyone into heaven without Jesus. We see this truth clearly in John 14. Thomas asked Jesus, "We don't know where you're going, so how can we know the way?" And Jesus answered, "I am the way and the truth and the life. No one comes to the Father except through me." At dinner tonight, tell your kids about the three things God cannot do and see what happens. For more tips on how to raise your kids, go to danagresh.com.
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Well, as I shared earlier, a lot of people say you can't have a cookout without hot dogs. I'm Joe. This is His Radio. You know, there is a right way and a wrong way, apparently, to eat a hot dog. They say that you should always dress the dog and not the bun. And then if you go for multiple toppings, they say that you should first use wet toppings like mustard, then chunky like relish and onions, and then cheese it.

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You're just in your own chapter, and it's still being written. It's His Radio. I'm Joe. The God of the universe made you just the way that you are, and He loves you unconditionally.

0: You know, it's officially a heat wave when everything becomes just too hot. Too hot to mow the grass, too hot to walk the dog, too hot to sit on the back porch, too hot to touch the steering wheel. And don't even get me started about getting into a parked car. 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I'm Joe. 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
7: Standing alone takes courage. I'm Cindy Tang with Moving Moments. Our second president, John Adams, and one of our founding fathers was a strong voice for independence, even when others hesitated. He risked his reputation, his safety, and everything he had for what he believed was right. That kind of courage does not come easily. The Bible commands us in Joshua 1:9 to be strong and courageous, not afraid or dismayed, because the Lord our God is always with us. Real courage is not the absence of fear, it's trusting God in the middle of it. And sometimes doing what's right means standing alone. So today, do not be afraid to stand firm, because when God is with you, He alone will give you the strength and the courage to stand strong. I'm Cindy Tang with Moving Moments. Now it's your time to make a move.
0: It's the dog days of summer, and the Fun Patrol will be there. I'm Joe on His Radio 89.3. Saturday, July 11th at the Park of Lyman Playground with a dog parade, contest, vendors, and the Fun Patrol will be there from 9 a.m. to 12 noon.

Independence Day is tomorrow, but because it's the weekend tomorrow, most people have today off. It's His Radio, I'm Joe, and whether you're at the beach, the lake, the pool, or you're grilling, or you're hanging out with friends and family, thank you for allowing us to be the soundtrack for your holiday weekend.

0: You might be ready to celebrate our nation's birthday this weekend, but you know, it's not necessarily a celebratory time for our pets. It's His Radio. I'm Joe. Yeah, most pets, they don't like those loud noises, so do not take them to the fireworks with you. Some things you can do, it's put your pet in a compression garment. That's going to offer a snug, comforting hug to them. You also might want to create a fear-free fortress for them to relax in while the fireworks may be happening all around your house. Another thing to do to help your pets during the fireworks, provide calming sounds. Usually when we go outside, I turn on the radio as loud as possible to try to drown out some of the bangs from the neighborhood so that my dog can try not to freak out so much. And there are vets that will offer medications to help relax your pet if necessary.
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0: 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I'm meteorologist Sally Russell with more uplifting and encouraging music next on Hughes Radio 89.3. 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
5: This is Carter Conlon, John chapter 11, verse 43. Now when he had said these things, he cried with a loud voice, "Lazarus, come forth." When Jesus stood at the tomb of Lazarus, many voices were already speaking. Some were weeping, some were mourning. Some were saying, "It's too late. Lazarus has been dead for 4 days, and a stone covers the grave." Every voice around that tomb was declaring the situation final. Then one voice rose above all the others. Jesus cried with a loud voice, "Lazarus, come forth." His voice was stronger than death, stronger than the stone, stronger than the hopelessness surrounding the grave. He doesn't call when you have the strength to get up on your own. He calls when you have no strength left, when every other voice tries to tell you there is no future. Today, if you can hear his voice, don't harden your heart. Move towards where he is calling you. It's time to pray.
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7: Taking it to the street where people matter. 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
8: 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I'm Joe on His Radio 89.3. Saturday, July 4th, there is Red, White, and Boom in Spartanburg. There's the Floor Field Freedom Fest in Greenville. And the

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0: 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His Radio.

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It's His Radio. I'm Joe. Our next chill zone coming Tuesday to Myrtle Beach at 10 a.m. You want to find out where and what's going on? 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
6: In his second letter to the Corinthians, the Apostle Paul wrote, "Where the Spirit of the Lord is, there is freedom." Well, freedom and liberty were pressing needs felt by the leaders of the 13 American colonies 250 years ago. They had a deep faith in God and decided to take a stand against the mightiest empire in the world when they signed the Declaration of Independence. We'll hear more today on Focus on the Family with Jim Daly. I'm John Fuller, and Jim, many people are obviously planning time together as family and friends as we celebrate the 250th. I wonder, though, how many Americans really understand the significant events that led up to this very special holiday.
4: Well, I'm hopeful that many of us do, but we're so blessed to be living at this time in history where we can celebrate and enjoy the freedoms that we have. And I really do hope every one of us will take time this weekend to have fun with your family and express your love for each other. Those are important things to do, but it's also important to reflect on the great price that was paid for our freedom, because back in 1776, the founding fathers of this nation were literally putting their lives on the line. To the British, the Declaration of Independence was an act of treason, and the original signers kept their name secret because otherwise they would have been killed. Those were the stakes at the time, and today we want to help you get a sense of the courage and sacrifice and profound faith that many of our founding fathers had. That's why we have a dramatic episode from our Adventures in Odyssey team that we'd love to share with you today, and I think you're really going to enjoy it.
6: You know, Adventures in Odyssey, of course, the audio drama series that we've been producing since 1987. It provides wonderful creative stories that feature faith and life lessons for children and for many adults as well. And we have more than 1,000 Adventures in Odyssey episodes, and we have a big new thing coming up in early 2027, a brand new animated film called Adventures in Odyssey, the movie. It's our hope that millions of new families will be introduced to the world of Odyssey and ultimately to the good news message of Jesus Christ.
4: That's our goal, and we're counting on the prayers and financial support of friends like you to help us achieve this. But we'll tell you more about that later in the program. What we need to do right now is set the stage for today's drama titled The Day Independence Came. And it all starts in an old-fashioned ice cream shop called Wit's Inn, run by Mr. Whitaker, or Wit, as we call him. Wit and his friend Tom are discussing trivia with a young history buff named Erwin Springer.
7: Okay, here's one for you. Who commanded the British forces during the Revolution?
8: That's easy. General Charles Cornwallis.
9: Oh boy, he sure got that.
10: How do you know all that stuff, Erwin?
8: Oh, I love the Revolutionary War. There were so many great heroes like Washington and Adams and Nathan Hale. It's my favorite period in history.
7: Speaking of Franklin, that reminds me. I have a book about him for you, Erwin. It's a big, thick one, too. I found it in a sale downtown.
8: Really? Where is it?
7: It's on one of the shelves in the Bible room. I didn't want any of the kids to handle it before you got to it.
8: Great!
9: Look at him go. You'd think he was looking for buried treasure or something.
7: Well, what makes you think he isn't?
8: Great, there's nobody here. I'll be able to read it right now. Let's see. There it is on the top shelf. Now, where's the stepladder? Well, here's a chair. Mr. Whitaker doesn't like us to climb on chairs. I'll just do it real quick and nobody will ever know. There we go. Still pretty high. I think I can stretch up and get it, though. Got it! Whoa! Ah! My head. Ouch. Oh, my head. The book must have hit it when I fell down. Hey, where is my book? Come to think of it, where's Whit's End? This looks like the old dirt road up to Trickle Lake, except it isn't.
11: Boy! You, boy!
8: Who, me?
11: Yes. Follow me if you value your hide.
8: Excuse me, but I was taught never to go with strangers. Oh, right behind you! Did he say rebels?
11: Yes. We have to get out of this clearing. Over there. Get behind those bushes.
12: Where are they?
13: I don't know. They run like rabbits. Now they've got to be about here somewhere.
12: Well, let's take a breather for a moment, shall we, Alfie?
13: Right.
8: They look like redcoats.
11: Yes, they are redcoats, and deadly ones, too. We have to think of some way out of this. We could fight, but unfortunately I have no more shot left. Still, there must be some way.
8: Hey, look up there, above the soldiers.
11: What?
8: You see it? That big white-looking thing.
11: Yes, so?
8: It's a wasp's nest.
11: So it is. How's your aim?
8: Not too good.
11: All right. Looks like it's up to me, then. Hand me that rock over there.
8: Okay.
11: Now, we'll only have one shot, so it has to count. Are you ready?
8: Yep, ready.
14: Hey, lobsterbacks, how about some company?
15: Look out!
16: Yeah, look at him go.
14: Oh, we fixed them for fair, eh?
8: Oh, the wasps are turning.
14: We best beat a hasty retreat or we'll end up as food for the wasps ourselves.
8: You said it, let's get out of here. Ouch! They're still coming!
14: There's a lake ahead. Can you swim?
8: No.
14: Ah, well, there's no time like the present to learn.
8: Whoa! Ah,
14: Well, now, don't struggle. Don't struggle. I've got you, boy. I have you. Now, that's it. Just move your arms and legs. Yeah, that's good. Oh, this way. That's it. Now, up under the shore. Well, we've had quite an adventure. And I don't even know your name, or where you're from.
8: I'm Erwin Springer from Odyssey.
14: Well, Erwin Springer from Odyssey, I thank you for saving my life.
8: Likewise, I'm sure. And you are?
14: My name is Hale. Nathan Hale.
8: Nathan Hale? The Nathan Hale?
14: Huh? You've heard of me?
8: Who hasn't heard of you?
14: Well, I don't know. Everyone, I would imagine.
8: Wait a minute. If you're Nathan Hale, then this must be... What year is this?
14: 1776. July, to be precise. We're just outside of the township of New York.
8: New York? Oh, wow! Oh, wow!
14: Mr. Springer, are you all right?
8: Yeah, I just can't... You're really Nathan Hale?
14: Yes. I think I better get you back to camp. You seem a bit delirious. Can you walk?
8: Yeah, sure.
14: Are you sure? It's a good stretch of the legs.
8: No, I'm okay, really. Let's go.
14: Good fellow. All right, this way then.
8: Wait a minute. What camp?
14: The camp of the Continental Army, of course.
8: Oh, wow. Oh, wow.
17: Halt, who goes there?
14: Nathan Hale and Master Erwin Springer from the Township of Odyssey.
17: Nathan? Thank God you're all right. You're long overdue.
14: If it hadn't been for this young man, I might not have made it at all.
17: Well, you're to report to headquarters right away.
14: Yes, I do have information that won't wait. Master Springer, follow me.
8: Oh, wow. Oh, wow. I can't believe this. I'm in the middle of the Colonial Army.
14: Well, we don't have much, but we call it home.
8: This is everything I've ever dreamed about come to life.
14: I'm glad it meets with your approval. Ah, here we are, the headquarters tent. Wait here, there's someone I want you to meet.
8: This is incredible! Incredible! The kids at Wits End are never gonna believe this! I'm not even sure I believe it! Maybe I should pinch myself to see if I'm awake. No, if I am dreaming, I don't want to wake up. This is great!
16: Master Springer, come in!
8: What next?
18: So this is the young man who saved my captain's life.
19: Yes, sir. This is Master Erwin Springer of Odyssey.
18: I'm pleased to make your acquaintance, Master Springer. I'm George Washington.
8: Oh, wow! Oh, wow!
18: Oh, wow? Is that some sort of Indian greeting?
19: I don't know, sir. He does seem to say it often, though.
18: Well, in the interest of maintaining good relations with the people of Odyssey, I say, oh, wow to you, Master Springer.
8: Thank you, sir.
18: In saving Captain Hale, you have done me a great service. I am in your debt.
8: You in my debt? Oh, no, sir. I just pointed out where the wasps were. It was Captain Hale who did all the work.
18: And modest, too. Master Erwin, we were just about to retire for prayers. Will you join us?
8: Prayers?
18: Unless, of course, you don't pray.
8: Oh, no, I do pray. Every day. I'm a Christian.
18: A patriot and a Christian, too. There's no better combination. Let's do it, then. My tent's this way. Oh, most glorious God, I acknowledge and confess my faults in the weak and imperfect performance of the duties of this day. Direct my thoughts, words, and work. Daily frame me more and more into the likeness of thy Son, Jesus Christ. In his name, amen.
19: Amen.
18: Master Erwin, you seem perplexed.
8: I just can't believe that I'm praying with General Washington. I never knew you were so... I mean, I've always read that you were religious, but I didn't realize how much Jesus really meant to you.
18: And what of you, Erwin Springer? Do you hold those truths in your heart?
8: Well, I guess I never thought about it before. I mean, I've read about it and everything, but until now I never realized how God really does rule countries, and he is in control of what happens to them. So, I guess the answer to your question is, yes, sir, I do hold these truths in my heart.
18: Then Captain Hale was correct. You are the right man for the job.
8: Job? What job?
18: Listen carefully. Even as we speak, the Second Continental Congress is preparing a statement of independence from England. But I fear that some in that assembly do not feel, as you and I do, that God must be first in our country. And so I have written a message to them, urging them to remember the ruler of nations as they ready the document. I wish you, Erwin Springer, to deliver this message.
8: Me?
18: I know the journey will be tiring, and there is little time. But will you do this for me?
8: Oh, yes, sir!
18: Excellent. Your horse is waiting outside.
8: Horse?
19: Yes. You do ride, don't you?
8: Well, there's no time like the present to learn. Are you coming with me, Captain Hale?
19: No, I'm afraid I must travel a different path. Back to New York.
8: But you'll be caught. I mean, if you're caught, won't you be...
19: Hanged? Yes, in all probability. But if that is the Lord's will, then who am I to stand in the way? I only regret that I have but one life to lose for my country. Now, up you go.
18: Godspeed, Erwin Springer. You carry our best hope. Onward to liberty.
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8: Whoa, whoa, whoa, whoa, whoa, whoa, whoa, whoa. Oh, why did I ever think riding a horse was fun? But this is it, the Pennsylvania State House.
21: Mr. Dickinson.
8: Oh, wow! I'm sorry, Mr. Whitaker? Oh, nothing. You just look like someone from my hometown.
7: Really? Oh, poor fellow.
8: Yeah. Is this where the Second Continental Congress is meeting?
7: Well, indeed it is. That's them in there. Come, have a seat, Master.
8: Irwin Springer.
7: Oh.
8: Thanks, but I've been sitting too long already. Besides, I have a message for the Congress from General Washington.
7: Oh, well, we can't keep that waiting, can we? Here, help me up then, and we'll deliver your message.
8: But they're talking.
7: Oh, that's merely Adams and Dickinson. They're always talking. Come on now.
20: Destroying our house in winter and exposing a growing family before we've got another shelter.
21: It is Britain who has already destroyed the shelter.
7: President Hancock.
22: Mr. Franklin, we're in debate.
8: Benjamin Franklin?
7: I realize that, sir, and I apologize for the outburst, but this young gentleman has just arrived with a message from General Washington.
22: Oh, well, then, by all means, do read it.
7: All right, go ahead, Master Springer.
8: Oh, wow! Gentlemen of the Congress, I write you at a most delicate time. Our cause faces its most trying days. General Howe has gathered 30,000 troops, ready to strike our position. As usual, we are short on ammunition, rations, and men, but we stand ready to fight, awaiting the outcome of your decision for or against independence.
21: There, what do you think of your precious king now, Mr. Dickinson? A king who has massed 30,000 troops to attack one of his own colonies.
23: A colony that rebelled against him, sir. Discipline where discipline is due.
21: Discipline? Have you forgotten the causes for which we fight? Taxation without representation. The oppression of our citizens.
23: Unlike you, Mr. Adams, I cannot so easily remove myself from the most powerful empire on the earth. We have no hope of winning. Better live Englishmen than dead patriots.
7: There are many, Mr. Dickinson, who would say that to live under English rule is to be dead.
23: Hear, hear. Really, Mr. Franklin? And does this cause merit sending our small army to certain defeat against such overwhelming numbers?
8: But it's not certain defeat. We'll win, honest.
22: Master Springer, you are a guest of this assembly. Please remember that.
8: Yes, sir.
7: The cause of freedom merits any price, Mr. Dickinson.
24: Yeah.
7: And as for myself, this great force only spurs my belief that we must strengthen our unity, not weaken it. Yes. We must indeed all hang together. Or most assuredly, we will all hang separately.
23: I think General Washington will not find his opponents so amusing.
21: Of what concern is the size of the enemy? I feel no anxiety at the large army against us. Have we forgotten the remarkable interventions of heaven in our favor? God will not forsake a people engaged in so righteous a cause if we remember his loving kindness.
23: And are we so sure that God is with us?
8: General Washington thinks so.
22: Master Springer.
8: I'm sorry, President Hancock. I know I shouldn't talk, but I haven't finished the message. I firmly believe that God is on our side, as long as we are on his. And so, my only request is that you seek the counsel of Almighty God and humbly implore his providence in this most solemn task. G. Washington.
23: Well, the general's faith does him credit, to be sure. But most military men believe that God is with them. It hardly makes it so. More likely, God doesn't care at all about this conflict.
7: He cares, Mr. Dickinson. I have lived, sir, a long time. And the longer I live, the more convincing proofs I see of this truth, that God governs in the affairs of men. And if a sparrow cannot fall to the ground without his notice, is it probable that an empire can rise without his aid?
23: You speak of empires, Dr. Franklin, but I see no empire here. Only 13 colonies trying to bind together into a commonwealth. And what will happen to that commonwealth in 20 or 30 years, gentlemen? Might not this great union itself become unwieldy and split into separate commonwealths?
8: No, it won't. It'll stay together and grow. What you're doing here today is the beginning of a great nation, the greatest in the whole world. You can't give it up now. You can't.
23: The idle dreams of youth. But what does reality say, gentlemen? Does it not tell us that this union you hold so dear will dissolve, and the many who have been sacrificed on the altar of freedom will have died in vain. I implore you, gentlemen, don't let that happen. Vote against independence!
22: Mr. Adams, have you anything to say?
0: What can I say that hasn't already been hackneyed back and forth 100 times in this room? The issue is plain. Before God, I believe the hour has come. Live or die, survive or perish, I am for the Declaration. It is my living sentiment, and by the blessing of God, it shall be my dying sentiment. Independence now, independence forever.
22: Fine, order, gentlemen, gentlemen, order, please. It must still be put to the vote.
1: Mr. President, may I say something?
22: Mr. Dickinson?
1: I'm sure that my behavior today will finish off my popularity in this land. But I would rather be unpopular forever than vote away the blood and happiness of my countrymen. It's clear I can't stop you, but I also can't, in good conscience, vote with you. Therefore, I respectfully take my leave.
0: A noble fellow.
22: Indeed. To the vote, gentlemen. Resolved that these United States are and of right ought to be free and independent states, that they are absolved from all allegiance to the British Crown, and that all political connection between them and the state of Great Britain is and ought to be totally dissolved. New Hampshire?
2: Aye.
22: Massachusetts.
0: Aye. It becomes necessary for one people
2: aye.
0: To dissolve the political band.
22: Rhode Island.
3: These truths to be self-evident.
22: New Jersey.
3: That all men are created equal.
24: Appealing Pennsylvania. To the judge.
25: Aye. Do declare that
22: Virginia.
25: These United colonies
22: aye.
25: Are and of right ought to be free
22: aye.
25: And independent states.
22: South Carolina.
25: And for the support
22: aye.
25: Of this declaration. With firm
22: Delaware.
25: Reliance on the protection
22: aye.
25: Of the divine providence,
22: Maryland.
25: We mutually pledge
2: aye.
25: To each other our lives,
22: Georgia.
25: Our fortunes,
2: aye.
25: And our sacred honor.
22: New York.
26: New York respectfully abstains.
22: That's 12-0 with one abstention. The motion passes.
7: Ride, Erwin Springer. Proclaim the news that these United States...

0: Constitution has passed! The United States of America are free! Hooray! Hey! Whoa! Oh boy! Whoa! Ah!
1: Oh, the United States are free. The United States are free.
2: Erwin? Oh. Erwin? Oh, come on now, wake up. That attaboy.
1: Oh, ow, my head. Oh, Mr. Franklin?
2: Franklin? No, it's Mr. Whittaker.
3: Easy now, easy. You took quite a fall.
1: I was in Philadelphia with Benjamin Franklin and John Adams.
3: Oh, it sounds like he's going to be okay. Well, I'll go check on the ambulance.
1: What happened?
2: Oh, your chair slipped out from under you. Looks like the book hit you and you hit the floor. You were only out for a couple of seconds, but we'll take you to the hospital just in case. Now, what were you talking about when you woke up?
1: Oh, I had this incredible dream. I was in the Revolution with Nathan Hale, and I prayed with George Washington, and he sent me back to the Continental Congress with a message, and I saw them sign the Declaration of Independence.
2: Oh, wait a minute. Easy now. Sounds like you've had quite an adventure.
1: Oh, I know it was only a dream, but it seemed so real.
2: Dreams are that way sometimes.
1: Yeah, but you know what was really weird, Mr. Whittaker?
2: What?
1: Benjamin Franklin looked and sounded just like you.
2: Really? Poor fellow.
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5: You know, we often forget or overlook the deep religious faith of our founding fathers, but it's so evident in the letters and articles that they wrote each other. Of course, they weren't perfect people. They had their flaws and blind spots, as we all do. But the Lord brought together an incredible group of intelligent, bright, insightful people to form this great country. And we're still benefiting from the Bible-based wisdom and guidance they put in place 250 years ago. Mm-hmm. I think our Odyssey team did a great job with today's history lesson. Yeah, it was so creative and fun and thought-provoking all at the same time. Our goal with this drama series is to introduce children and families to godly truth and the good news of Jesus Christ. That's at the core of what we do. And that's why we've created a special Adventures in Odyssey Bible for children, packed with more than 1,000 engaging elements and beloved characters from Odyssey who can help bring God's Word alive for young readers. 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
5: 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He said, "Thank you so much for producing Adventures in Odyssey, which led me to accept Christ when I was 8 or 9 years old. I'm 16 now, and I'm walking with God still. 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Wow, 16, that's really good.
4: That's a pretty strong testimony there.
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4: 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Thanks for listening to Focus on the Family with Jim Daly. I'm John Fuller, inviting you back as we once again help you and your family thrive in Christ.

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0: We'd like to issue an important public service announcement. Due to the current heat wave, if your deodorant has been thinking about taking the day off, today is not that day. It's His Radio. I'm Joe. Make sure you're drinking plenty of water. Stay in the shade if you can. And before you head out the door, give your deodorant a little extra encouragement. Yeah, your family's going to appreciate it. Your coworkers will appreciate it. And that complete stranger standing next to you in the line at the grocery store, they're going to appreciate it too.
1: Another hot and steamy go of it this afternoon. A high today into the upper 90s. That feels like factor 105 to 110. Mainly clear mid-70s overnight. Folks, it is going to be a really hot July 4th. Lots of sunshine. A high approaching 100. A heat index right around 100 to 105. Mid-70s with clear skies Saturday night and upper 90s Sunday. I'm meteorologist Sally Russell with more lifting and encouraging music next on His Radio 89.3.
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7: 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I'm Joe on His Radio 89.3. 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
0: 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His Radio.

Well, happy Independence Day holiday weekend. It's His Radio. I'm Joe. If you or someone in your family has or is serving our country, I want to say thank you. It's because of your sacrifice and the sacrifices of those who came before us that we have the physical freedoms that we have in this country, and we are truly blessed.

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2: Okay. I'm about to

It's His Radio. I'm Ethan. It has been a little bit hot outside, but I gotta say, at least we have the luxury of ice in our drinks and AC in our homes. A lot of people who've been coming for the World Cup from other countries, they don't have AC. So they're like loving this. They're like, Americans, you have AC, you've got ice in your drinks to keep them cold. Like, this is revolutionary. This is something they don't experience on the day-to-day. So another reason that we can be proud to be Americans, because we get to cool down.

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0: Cause you're good.
1: I'm Ethan. It's his radio. If you get an invite from somebody, they text you to ask you to come to some sort of event. Maybe they ask you last minute. You might be thinking to yourself, do I really want to go? Maybe you've got some things you respond back with, but really you have an ulterior motive or a different meaning in what you're actually saying. This woman shared what she means when people text her to ask her to go to something.
2: If you invite me to something, here's a little cheat code for my responses. Maybe I'll come. I am not coming. I'll let you know. I'm not coming. I'm not sure yet. I'm very sure I'm not coming. I'll try and come. I won't try anything. I'll think about it. I won't think about anything. I'm not coming.
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5: Hi, I'm Barry McGuire, author of Ignite Your Life, explaining how to have wholehearted faith regardless of your circumstances. 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Here's what blows that out of the water. The most prolific faith sharers are new Christians who have never memorized a scripture verse and have no idea what theology even is. What they have is zeal, knowing God just saved them from hell and He's given them His gift of eternal life. It's love. 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And experiencing His love flowing through you, His words flowing through you, not only ignites your faith, but leads you into an intimate relationship with God that's not possible any other way. If you want to have your life ignited, go to igniteamerica.com.
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8: 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Friday, you can go to Simpsonville for the Simply Freedom Fest. And then on Friday or Saturday, Easley's doing 2 days with their 4th of July festival. And Spartanburg is going to have things going on Saturday, July 4th for Red, White, and Boom.

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0: Uplifting and encouraging His Radio.

I'm Ethan. It's His Radio. We may be coming up to a holiday weekend here, but that doesn't mean that we take a holiday from our prayer line. Our prayer line is available 24/7, which means you can still call or text if you need prayer. We have volunteers who are ready to pray with you even during the holidays. So if you are wanting to call or text, here's the number, 866-987-7729. Let's pray together here this afternoon. Lord, we just come to you this afternoon, thanking you for all the liberties that you give us in this wonderful, beautiful nation that we live in. We don't take it for granted, Lord. We know that you put us here for a reason, for a purpose. So thank you, Lord, for placing us in this country. I just pray for some friends who are going through some hard times right now, some people who are asking for your help and guidance, as there's been a lot of tension in the family and they've had a lot of dynamics recently that have caused them some extra hardship with their conversations and with their interactions. So Lord, just be in the middle of that. Help them to overcome those obstacles and those trials. I'm also praying for somebody who's been battling with mental issues. They feel like they are just not in control of themselves. They feel like they are losing a lot of friends because of this, and they're fearful, and they're just feeling lonely, Lord. I pray that you would give them hope, give them strength, help them to overcome these internal battles that they're facing, to know that you are God of all things, and that includes anything in our minds. Lord, we love you so much. We thank you for each and every day that you give us. Help us to continue to serve you well in all that we say and all that we do. All this in your name, Jesus. Amen.

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0: Ethan, it's his radio. I feel like that song, Washed by Elevation Rhythm, is going to be one of those vacation Bible school songs. You know how sometimes they have themes and then they kind of adapt these songs that we sing in church all the time to be able to have the kids do the motions and things? I feel like that's a great song for kids to sing along to. You know, washed in the water, washed in the blood. Maybe that's something that will happen in the next few years. Probably not this year, but there's a lot of things going on this year for vacation Bible school, and there are still more happening in the month of July here. So if you would like to have your kids be a part of a VBS, you can check out which Vacation Bible School is happening near you at hisradio.com.
1: Another hot and steamy go of it this afternoon. A high today into the upper 90s. That feels like factor 105 to 110. Mainly clear mid-70s overnight. Folks, it is going to be a really hot July 4th. Lots of sunshine. A high approaching 100. A heat index right around 100 to 105. Mid-70s with clear skies Saturday night and upper 90s Sunday. I'm meteorologist Sally Russell with more lifting and encouraging music next on Hughes Radio 89.3.
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6: 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Hey, this is Debbie Griffin. Pride deceives us and causes us to think we don't have it. Obadiah 1:3 tells us, "The pride of your heart has deceived you." 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Love is not proud, and it keeps no record of the hurt from others. Love shakes it off. 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Let's pray. 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

0: grateful for you.
1: 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Worrying gets you nowhere. It's really not a thing we should be doing. We shouldn't have to worry because we know that God's in control. And I love this quote from a lady named Irma Bombeck. She said, "Worry is like a rocking chair. It gives you something to do, but never gets you anywhere."

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0: God.
1: Hey there, I'm Ethan. It's His Radio. You ever just give your hot takes, give your opinion? You know that not everybody's going to agree with you, but you feel like this is a pretty accurate information that people should know. Well, I love this. Some different hot takes people have posted online. Maybe you agree with them, maybe you don't. For instance, a properly cooked steak needs no sauce. How about Pluto is a planet? Smooth peanut butter is superior to crunchy peanut butter. Raisins don't belong in cookies. Toilet paper goes over the top to the front. An excellent sandwich is better than most fine dining. And this one, really hard for me to think about because I don't agree, but it says mustard belongs on a hot dog, never ketchup.

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0: His Radio. I'm Ethan. There's a lot of different fireworks displays, of course, going on in celebration of the 4th and America's 250th anniversary, but something else that's picking up, that's becoming more frequent in places, drone shows. A lot of companies are starting to turn to having drones flying in the sky, creating different images as a way to cut back on all the cost of fireworks. Now, you think about it, fireworks go up in the air, they blow up, and they have these pretty colors and designs, and they are just like a staple of our American celebrations for 4th of July. But drone shows, they really are pretty fascinating. When you think about all these little drones getting together to create these moving pictures in the sky, it does feel like it's the direction a lot of places are going. So don't be surprised if in the next few years, you start to see a lot more of these drone shows for the 4th of July.
1: Another hot and steamy go of it this afternoon. A high today into the upper 90s. That feels like factor 105 to 110. Mainly clear mid-70s overnight. Folks, it is going to be a really hot July 4th. Lots of sunshine. A high approaching 100. A heat index right around 100 to 105. Mid-70s with clear skies Saturday night and upper 90s Sunday. I'm meteorologist Sally Russell with more uplifting and encouraging music next on His Radio 89.3.
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8: 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From the Billy Graham Evangelistic Association.
0: This is the weekend to join the His Radio 89.3 Fun Patrol at the Pickens Independence Day Celebration. Friday, July 3rd at the Pickens Outdoor Amphitheater. Our Fun Patrol will be there from 4 p.m. to 7 p.m. playing Spin to Win. There'll be music.

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Hey, I'm Ethan. It's His Radio. You know, there's a lot of things you can do to cool down during the summer, but when it's free, it makes it even better. 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So if you are going to be around the Myrtle Beach area coming up on Tuesday, July 7th, from 10 a.m. to 11 a.m., we'll be at Futural Park with Stella's Homemade Ice Cream. 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If you'd like to see where we're coming and if we're going to be near you, check out hisradio.com and click on the Chill Zone.

0: now. His Radio, I'm Ethan. It seems like our lives get busier as we get older. You have more things you got to juggle, more schedules you got to plan out. And so because of that, burnout has been really picking up, especially in the Gen Z generation. And so what's happening now is a lot of these Gen Zers are coming together and forming what they call lie down clubs. Basically, it's just a time for you to just lie down, stay still, and enjoy a little bit of rest. Maybe you take a nap. Maybe you just, you know, kind of think about what you want to do coming up in the next week. Or maybe you just look at the clouds, those kinds of things. But people are gathering in parks. They're gathering outside, laying down blankets, and just having lie-down meetups. So, I don't know. Maybe that's the direction that we're going to be going here, is just saying, hey, you know what, you want to hang out so we can just go and lay in the grass out in the field or just not do anything?
1: Another hot and steamy go of it this afternoon. A high today into the upper 90s. That feels like factor 105 to 110. Mainly clear mid-70s overnight. Folks, it is going to be a really hot July 4th. Lots of sunshine. A high approaching 100. A heat index right around 100 to 105. Mid-70s with clear skies Saturday night and upper 90s Sunday. I'm meteorologist Sally Russell with more uplifting and encouraging music next on His Radio 89.3. 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
0: Lots of fun at Fluor Field this Saturday, July 4th for the Freedom Fest. Gates open at 6. 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

to always go on adventures with her. And maybe you've been in a marriage for a short time, maybe you're about to get married. Well, this is some great advice from marriages that have been over 10 years and what they say keeps their marriages strong. So some of these couples said, choosing your person every day, cherishing them and your relationship, not arguing over text message, not just loving each other, but liking each other, wanting to spend time together, showing interest in each other's hobbies, being a supporter and a comforter when things are not going great. Knowing that every day when you fight as hard as you did to get that first date, you are going to be showing them that you care when you keep fighting just as hard to go on date nights. So just giving yourself every single day to that person, them giving themselves back to you, sharing that marriage, knowing that it is a bond from God.

0: perfectly.
1: I'm Ethan. It's His Radio. A marriage is a beautiful gift. It is something that is from God. 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

I'm Ethan. It's His Radio. There's no such thing as big ministry or small ministry. Anything that you do for the Lord is ministry, and it is something that cannot be degraded because God is going to honor you. Whenever you give your all and you are giving your time, your efforts to Him, He will see that. Because when you go to church on Sunday and you see there's somebody preaching on the stage, they're doing ministry. But the person who's also setting up the chairs, the person who is praying behind the scenes, the one who goes unnoticed because they are working for the people of the church, for the good of the congregation, even though they're not being recognized, they are still being obedient. So serve with joy, with humility. Serve knowing that you serve the greatest God in this entire universe because He's the only one.

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0: His Radio. I'm Ethan. It's so awesome to hear stories of people who have been changed because they were going through a tough time. They were going through a hardship and they didn't know where to turn. They didn't know what to do, but they got in their car, they started to drive, and then all of a sudden, a song comes on the radio, a song talking about their situation, a song that pulls them a little closer to the listening of what the words are saying. And God's using something like a song, a music choice that is going to bring somebody closer to Him. We can't orchestrate that. We're not in control. We simply are here to broadcast what God has in store. So He is the one working. He's the one working through people like you. And you know what makes this entire ministry possible is when God uses His people to reach other people. 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And if you would like to join in, if you'd like to be a part of the giving family, today's your opportunity. 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
1: Another hot and steamy go of it this afternoon. A high today into the upper 90s. That feels like factor 105 to 110. Mainly clear mid-70s overnight. Folks, it is going to be a really hot July 4th. Lots of sunshine. A high approaching 100. A heat index right around 100 to 105. Mid-70s with clear skies Saturday night and upper 90s Sunday. I'm meteorologist Sally Russell with more Lifting and Encouraging Music next on His Radio 89.3.
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9: 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Friday, you can go to Simpsonville for the Simply Freedom Fest. And then on Friday or Saturday, Easley's doing 2 days with their 4th of July festival. And Spartanburg is going to have things going on Saturday, July 4th for Red, White, and Blue.

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is Radio. I'm Ethan. You know, as a kid, I remember going to class and having to learn how to write in cursive. I still can. I'm not maybe as quick as I used to be, but I could still write my name and I could write in cursive if I had to. But of course, that's not really the case for a lot of people who are younger, because cursive was kind of pushed out of the curriculum, wasn't a part of school's learning anymore, and so people didn't really know how to use it. But now there's kind of a reverting happening. A lot of these school districts are saying, you know what, for the next school year, we want to introduce cursive back into the program for kids. And Florida has already signed it away, saying cursive writing will be a new state law, must be taught, and that skill is required before advancing to middle school for students. In other words, we're going to see a lot more cursive coming back.

I'm Ethan. It's His Radio. You might be doing some grilling this weekend for the 4th of July, and maybe you're thinking about cooking up some hamburgers, some hot dogs. Maybe you're going fancy, doing some steaks. But something you should know, your grill, it's probably really nice. You may have just got a new one for Father's Day recently. Maybe you are just excited to be outside grilling some lunch for the fam. Just know this. There are certain things you probably don't want to put on your grill. Some things that could cause a little bit more cleanup, a little bit more issues, things that you should avoid. For instance, if you are going to put meat on your grill, wait to put that sauce on afterwards. If you put it on before, a lot of times the sauce can drip, can get all over the grill vents, can get into the bottom, and it can cause a lot of mess. Flaky fish, also not a great idea because it comes apart really easily. You're trying to pick it up, you're trying to flip it. It may cause a lot of pieces to fall, and that's going to give you more cleanup later on as well. Any kind of lettuce, leafy greens, those don't really do well when they're in the grill. They get wilted. They get very slimy after a while. They cook too quickly. Just best, because of all the moisture that's inside of them, to keep them out, put them on after you get done grilling. Finally, eggs. I know a grilled egg sounds great, but honestly, it's got to be in a skillet or something. Otherwise, you're just going to have not only egg on your face, but egg on your grill.

0: Index right around 100 to 105, mid-70s with clear skies Saturday night and upper 90s Sunday. I'm meteorologist Sally Russell with more lifting and encouraging music next on Hughes Radio 89.3.
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3: This is Max Lucado. People longed for the compassionate touch of Jesus, and each one who came was touched, and each one touched was changed. But none was touched or changed more than the unnamed leper described in the first four verses of Matthew chapter 8. He bowed before Jesus and said, "Lord, you can heal me if you will." And Jesus reached out his hand and touched the man and said, "I will. Be healed." And immediately, the man was healed from his disease. In New Testament times, leprosy was the most dreaded disease. In Scripture, the leper is symbolic of the ultimate outcast. A person doesn't have to have leprosy to feel quarantined, the divorced, handicapped, unemployed, depressed, and terminally ill know this feeling. Jesus touched the untouchables of the world. Will you do the same? This is Max Lucado.
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0: 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His Radio. Oh,

I'm Ethan. It's his radio. We always talk about how you got to leave milk and cookies out for Santa during Christmas time. I've seen a lot of people saying that this is the time to leave cookies and milk out, or if you want to get a little bit more American, leave some mac and cheese and hot dogs out tonight so that way Captain America comes to visit you and leaves fireworks for tomorrow. Good.

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like us. I'm Ethan. It's his radio. Don't you just love having videos of your kids singing and dancing, worshiping Jesus? Those are memories. Those are things you will always look back on and be like so fond of those times that you had when they were little, because it goes by way too quickly. So hold on to the memories, have those moments, and have your kids learn about Jesus, and you can see their faith growing right before your very eyes. You can do that especially when you get them involved in Vacation Bible School, and there's still lots of VBSs happening in July. 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

0: I'm Ethan. It's his radio. There's a lot of people who have much more worry than others. Maybe you are that worrier in your family. Maybe you know somebody who is a constant worrier. They're afraid something's going to go wrong, something's not going to happen, something's going to mess up. Anything and everything that they can think of is going to cause them to have a little bit of panic, a little bit of anxiousness. But we don't have to worry. You know, honestly, anything that happens is going to happen the way it should. I think about that all the time when I go places that I don't know much about and I'm visiting for the first time. I think about weddings and how people want to make them so perfect, but you just can't worry about it. You just got to let the day go the way it's going to. In fact, I love this quote from Irma Bombeck, who says, "Worry is like a rocking chair. It gives you something to do, but never gets you anywhere."
1: Clear sky as we head through the night. Overnight low will drop down to near 75 degrees. Sunny and hot, upper 90s for the 4th of July. A heat index in the low to mid 100s. Mid 70s, Saturday night, sunshine, upper 90s, Sunday. Monday, a chance of isolated showers and storms. Otherwise, sunny skies, middle 90s. A chance of scattered showers and storms. Tuesday, a high near 95 degrees. I'm meteorologist Sally Russell with more lifting and encouraging music next on His Radio 89.3.
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is Radio. I'm Ethan. I know that usually we talk about what we're thankful for during Thanksgiving time and not during the 4th of July season, but I will say I am so thankful that we have things like air conditioning and ice in our drinks in America, because other countries don't have that luxury. In fact, that's one of the biggest shocks for a lot of people who've been visiting for the World Cup. They are like, wow, Americans have it so nice. You walk into a building and there's air conditioning, cool air on those hot days, such a relief. So just saying, we live in an amazing country because we have things like air conditioning and ice in our drinks. That's a blessing.

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0: Hey, I'm Ethan. It's His Radio. You ever have an invite to a party, to a get-together? Maybe it's last minute, and you've already felt like you just didn't want to get back out. You are kind of wanting to stay at home, relax, not have to get yourself gussied up and going out to socialize. Well, I know, it happens. So what do you say if somebody texts you and asks you to come to an event? Well, this woman shared what her text messages say, but what she really means.
1: If you invite me to something, here's a little cheat code for my responses. Maybe I'll come. I am not coming. I'll let you know. I'm not coming. I'm not sure yet. I'm very sure I'm not coming. I'll try and come. I won't try anything. I'll think about it. I won't think about anything. I'm not coming.
2: Clear skies. We head through the night. Overnight low will drop down to near 75 degrees. Sunny and hot. Upper 90s for the 4th of July. A heat index in the low to mid 100s. Mid 70s Saturday night. Sunshine. Upper 90s Sunday. Monday, a chance of isolated showers and storms. Otherwise, sunny skies. Middle 90s. A chance of scattered showers and storms. Tuesday, a high near 95 degrees. I'm meteorologist Sally Russell with more lifting and encouraging music next on His Radio 89.3.
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4: Hey, I'm Season, and I'm a Joybringer. In a world full of get ahead at any cost and do whatever it takes to stay at the top, there is an untrue assumption that there is only so much success to go around. And it's nothing new. We see this issue with John the Baptist and his disciples in regards to Jesus. They were threatened by Jesus coming on the scene, but John knew the truth. In John 3:29, he says of Jesus, "Because of his words, my joy is complete. And it overflows. So it's necessary for him to increase and for me to be diminished." John knew that Jesus' success wasn't his failure. There is more than enough grace, favor, and success to go around in the kingdom of God. So cheer on those that are experiencing success around you, even if it's in the same space as where you want to be successful. Never fear. God's got a great plan for you. There's more than enough to go around. I'm Season, and I'm a Joybringer.
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I'm Ethan. It's His Radio. Enjoy your evening. Maybe you're doing some fireworks tonight. You're going to do some grilling. Just have fun and be safe. And I'll be joining you tomorrow at 11 a.m. as we get ready to celebrate the 250th anniversary of America.

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0: Hope Darst, Mighty Name of Jesus on his radio. Hi, I'm Donna Cruz. Well, hopefully you're one of many people who actually got today off as well. So it's a nice long holiday weekend. Whether you're looking forward to burgers on the grill or a day out on the lake and watching fireworks with your family, it's like you can't help but unplug when you are staring out into the sky waiting for the next bright light to explode as you're watching fireworks. And hopefully a chance to really spend some extra time and enjoy the people that God put in your life. And this was good perspective. Years from now, nobody's going to remember if the potato salad was something you stressed over all day or you just went and bought it from the store. They're going to remember what it felt like when everybody was together. Oh, and this was one of the best pieces of advice I've seen for 4th of July. If someone starts a sentence with, "I saw this on YouTube," just go ahead and take a few steps back.
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0: Elevation Worship, Alleluia, on his radio. Hi, I'm Donna Cruz. Something that does not escape me is the fact that we are obviously celebrating 250 years of our country this weekend. And it's a country where we are free to worship out loud, at home, in the car, anywhere. And there are some around the world, and we know this, who have to go into hiding underground to go to church or to even listen to something like Christian radio. It's illegal to be a Christian or to share their faith. And I'm so grateful that we get to openly share God's truth on our website, here on the radio. And one of the things I wanted to remind you about, too, is that we share a daily verse that keeps us grounded in God's truth on our website every day that you can subscribe to, and it'll come right into your email box. The verse for today is from 1 Peter chapter 1, verse 7. So when your faith remains strong through many trials, it will bring you much praise and glory and honor on the day when Jesus is revealed to the whole world.
1: Clear sky as we head through the night. Overnight low will drop down to near 75 degrees. Sunny and hot, upper 90s for the 4th of July, a heat index in the low to mid 100s. Mid 70s, Saturday night, sunshine, upper 90s, Sunday. Monday, a chance of isolated showers and storms, otherwise sunny skies, middle 90s. A chance of scattered showers and storms, Tuesday, a high near 95 degrees. I'm meteorologist Sally Russell with more uplifting and encouraging music next on His Radio 89.3.
2: 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While you're soaking up the sun, we'll be working harder than ever to keep you connected to Jesus. 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